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That was Ivy with Stroke featuring Jeremiah. You're listening to 414 Hip Hop and More. Be careful, fellas. She can hypnotize.

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0: This is a caution for all of the reckless drivers. Drivers, please don't drive so recklessly on the road. There is nearby things around you. Every time is an accident there. Everywhere is an accident. Please drive safely on the road. This is not just a race, because if it was a race, then fine. But it's not a race, because accidents happening somehow. And it's really, really bad. You will get injured. You will not survive. Some people can survive. Some people cannot survive. So please don't drive recklessly on the road. Please, I'm warning y'all.
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0: That's the way love goes.
1: It was a Friday night and I was going to collect some people. The early Saturday morning. And one girl alone in the bus stop, so I decided, well, I'm going to stop her, give her a ride. Two guys I was racing, and it was an overtaking that was taking place. One overtook the other, and one lost control of the vehicle. Between a twinkle of an eye, I took off my eyes off the main road and went into the mirror to watch the car that was spinning. And by in seconds, I just had a large impact.
2: This is the end result of what could have been a fatal accident.
1: People say I would never walk again. But praise God, I'm still alive. It broke both of my legs. I stayed down for about 2 years. I used to be a drinker. I stopped drinking. 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Be careful. 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

0: me personally, I think people might think I'm biased because I am a Scorpio, but I just think we're misunderstood. Like, it's just because we are super passionate and we are all in. Like, so if it's right, a Scorpio lover will probably be the best lover you will ever have. Like, we really are lovers. We're passionate. We're loyal. But on the flip side, we can definitely sting probably the worst of all. So I can understand why people think we're terrible people, but we're really not. It's just, we're just passionate, man. We really are.
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0: 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Today is Wednesday. It's the 6th of May, 2026. My name is Andre Paul. I'm your host until 11:30 this morning. On the first segment of Wake Up and Live, that's between now and 6 o'clock this morning, we have the morning devotion that's coming up in just a moment, followed immediately by music of inspiration until 5:30. Then from 5:30 until 6, we have the country music segment. It's now time to bring you the morning devotion. Come Grow With Him, this morning presented by Prophetess Leandra Polymus. Prophetess Polymus, a very good morning to you.
1: A very good morning to you, Andre, and a very good morning to you, listeners. This morning, our scripture is taken from Hebrews chapter 11 and verse 6. And it says, "And without faith,

0: It is impossible to please God. Faith in itself is not just a memory or just something we ought to do, but it is essential. It is needed. Just as we need the very breath that we breathe in order to be alive, so must we need faith. If it truly says, the word truly tells us that without faith, it is impossible to please God, then it means that nothing else can please God except faith. There's no amount of good works. There's no amount of kindness. But if your kindness and your good works does not have faith in God, then it is not pleasing Him. You could be pleasing yourself. It is very easy and it's a very thin line to please self and not please God. Pleasing God requires a necessity of having trust and belief in His character and His promises. When we say we have faith in God, it simply means that do we trust the character of God? Who is God? We know God to be the all-knowing, all-faithful, omniscient, omnipresent. Wherever we are, He is there. We know He exists. But do we truly understand the character of God? Do we understand who He is? And if we could truly understand who He is, then faith becomes easier to grasp. For some would say, well, I don't know. I've never seen God. This is not about seeing Him. It's about seeing His existence, His character in our day-to-day life. Let's take, for example, when the scripture would tell us that God is faithful. That's a character of God. That faithfulness is who He is. That if He says He's going to do something, it will surely come to pass. That's faithfulness. When we say that when God keeps His promises, we know of people in our lives who have given us a 6 for a 9. We have known people who make empty promises in our lives. But to say God is faithful, it requires us to go beyond what we know about people and begin to put our trust in someone that we have not seen. That involves a deep conviction of God's reality and His presence. It takes us far beyond cultural beliefs and philosophies and just mere religious beliefs. It takes us beyond ourselves and to truly experience the faithfulness of God. God's faithfulness is not banked upon man's interference. It is not just something we experience with people, but it is the promise of God that rewards us of those who diligently seek Him, those who truly are persistent in knowing who God is. With our whole heart, do we discover the character of God? Do we earnestly see who God is? And then do we experience the encompassing grace of God's spiritual blessings that includes His peace, His wisdom, and His eternal life? This promise is fulfilled in Christ, who embodies the ultimate reward for those who seek God, offering us salvation and restores our relationship with the Father. Sin has separated us from God, and faith is like a bridge that helps us cross over into the path in seeking God's love. Let me say something to you, brothers and sisters. It takes faith to get up in the morning, knowing that it is not our breath, it is not our efforts that cause us to get up this morning. It is God's faithfulness. And that is how we see Him. You may question your life and wonder where you are going. Sometimes we may take the very little things for granted and assume that we are okay. But let me tell you, just waking up this morning, that is God's faithfulness. And He truly said, I'm going to extend on our life. Some may call it fate, but this is not fate. It is faith in God. And let us give God thanks for the very breath that we breathe. Let us not complain and take this life for granted, but let us truly seek God with gratitude, great gratitude. And with gratitude, our life will shine and things truly will get better. Our perspective on life will change for the better. I pray that this morning, your perspective on life will change. I pray that all things will work together for your good and you keep your trust in God's faithfulness. I do pray that you have a wonderful day. Why don't you give us a call if you need prayers or just some word of encouragement. And the number to call is 1-758-286-2872. The number again is 1-758-286-2872. We are on Marion Street, Cass Street. And I pray that you come and visit us one of these lovely days and give us a call as well. Do have a blessed and rewarding day. God bless you.
1: Thank you, Prophetess Leandra Polymus, and wishing you a blessed and wonderful day as well.
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0: on Saturday, May 9th, it's Open Air Country at Buckus Bar and Grill on the PI Highway from 7 p.m. And on Sunday, May 10th, Mother's Day, we party up inside the Red Carpet Events from 6 p.m. Going down inside the fully air-conditioned Clear Sky Hotel in Viewport. 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

0: your turn to shine weekend. Mothers, on Friday, May 8th, it's Friday Night Karaoke at Bucker's Bar and Grill. 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One lucky mother walks away with $500 in cash. 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Mothers, roll out this weekend, because it's your turn to shine. So let's start the celebration. 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

0: admission is free. 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
1: 6:04 in St. Lucia. Today is Wednesday, the 6th of May, and this is Wake Up and Live on Rev Up St. Lucia. My name is Andre Paul. I'll be with you until 11:30 this morning. Thanks for choosing Rev Up. And starting off the segment with Fabulous Five from Jamaica, Love Me For a Reason.

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0: 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KB Official from St. Lucia, our next man gal. 20 minutes moving up to 7. This is Wake Up and Live on the Rev of St. Lucia. 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
1: It's delicious.
2: From the Gablewoods Mall in Castries, St. Lucia, this is the Rev Up St. Lucia News. Tourism Minister Dr. Ernest Tile has defended the use of sporting facilities as entertainment venues. In Trinidad, the police are appealing to the public for help in determining the authenticity of a video in which several men were recorded decapitating an unidentified man. And Pope Leo has responded to attacks by U.S. President Donald Trump, saying that anyone was free to criticize him.

0: Hello, I am Andre Paul. We start with news from St. Lucia. Tourism and Investment Minister Dr. Ernest Tille has defended the use of sporting facilities as entertainment venues, arguing that St. Lucia's limited resources make multi-purpose infrastructure not only practical but necessary. Speaking in a media engagement on Monday, May 4th, Dr. Hille said that the debate should center on management rather than restriction. Drawing on his experience in the development of the Darren Sammy Cricket Ground, Dr. Hille explained that the facility was deliberately designed to accommodate both sport and entertainment.
1: My position is similar to his, similar but not the same. I believe as a small island state, we have limited facilities. That is the truth. And it comes down to a question of management. How do we manage the use? And I remember very well, when we were building the Bosejo Cricket Ground, I was responsible for overseeing the Darren Sammy Cricket Ground. And when I stated the cost of the surface, nowhere in the Caribbean did we have a sun cap outfield. And, you know, traditionally we did our playing fields a particular way. And person who really reluctant, why spend, you know, almost $2 million on an outfield that is almost unheard of? Well, like I said, nowhere else in the Caribbean had a sun outfield. And I explained to them, you spend a lot of money on the surface so you can have versatility of use. Apart from enhancing the conditions for athletes, so you could dive, you can roll and feel comfortable that the surface, you won't hurt yourself. You want to have surfaces that you can use for multiple purposes, and it takes very little to restore it. Because and that's just what we have to do. Let's spend $2 million on an outfield, which is sand, which allows you to have concerts. And we actually designed the stadium for the purposes of concerts. The northern stands are shaped like an amphitheater, two huge northern stands. We didn't build a huge southern stand. We didn't build a huge western stand. We built two northern stands with corporate boxes to the top. If you look at the shape of it, it was designed in an amphitheater style, so to allow for us to have concerts there. So persons can rent boxes at the top, looking down at a stage, two huge, you know, 1,500-seater stands. That's why we did it that way.
0: Dr. Hille rejected the notion that separate facilities should be built for each activity, pointing to financial constraints. Instead, he advocated for strategic investment in adaptable infrastructure across key communities. Dr. Hille notes that significant investment in a specialized sand-based outfield was intended to enhance both athletic performance and versatility.
1: Similarly, now we do not have resources for every community in St. Lucia to have a cricket field, a football field, and an entertainment venue of that size that can host 6,000 people in Soufre. It was about 6,000 people in Soufre on Saturday. It was about 6,000. Avege probably had about 6,000 plus. Now, Avege is not a playing facility, so it can stand on its own. But if you go, as a country, we just cannot. When your venues for the international level, you become a little more circumspect how you use it. Especially if you have sporting events right after. You don't want to destroy it and you cannot host events. But you have to be a little open-minded. And you have to invest in the facility where it has the versatility. So it allows you to have multiple events with minimal damage and disruption. Otherwise, you know, what are you going to do? Spend $20 million on an entertainment venue in Castries. And when Denry wants an event, you see everybody must go to Castries for the event. It not making sense. You have to build the Denry playing field in a way where it allows you to have mass crowd events there. And that's my thinking on it. So I agree, we need to be very respectful of athletes and sporting use, but we also have to understand we don't have the resources to have dedicated facilities. In some communities, the cricket field is also the football field. But again, it comes back to my point. You should use a SAB for entertainment, but you have to be able to restore it as quickly as possible after.
2: But what if you can't?
1: Well, you should be able to. Why can't you? If I say that to Carnival all the time, in the Carnival budget, you must have money to restore the field to the condition you got it. That must be part of your expenses. Well, that's a different issue. I'm not getting into, you know, I know as a matter of policy, There must be. Now, it's one thing if when the carnival is finished, they say they need $1 million to restore it. You cannot tell them you don't have $1 million. But the point is, there is money there to restore the surface. And if it is a proper surface, a sun cap, it doesn't take much to restore it. And I mean, I'm not just saying that. I know what I am talking about in that regard. You have to. It can't be a cop-out. You cannot tell me Cicero has a playing field. I must go and build another facility to host an event because his football has to be played, and build another one for cricket. We just cannot afford every community to have a cricket field, a football field. The major one should have a, I think Derry should have a cricket field, a football field. I think Soufre should have a cricket field, a football field. Viewfort, Rosalie, because these are your major points. You have those major grounds, but you can't just have every community having dedicated sporting facilities.
0: That was Tourism and Investment Minister Dr. Ernest Hele. The St. Lucia Med Services is closely tracking developments in the Pacific Ocean amid projections of a potentially significant El Nino event later this year, with officials urging vigilance while cautioning that forecasts remain preliminary. Director of Med Services Vigil Saltibus emphasized that the situation is still evolving and subject to change. Saltibus explains that the eventual intensity of the phenomenon will be a key determinant in how it affects regional weather patterns.
2: Well, it's a forecast, it's a projection. We're still months away. So we continue to monitor the development of an El Nino and the strength of this El Nino. But at present, this is a projection, it is a forecast, and based on the, conditions are favorable, it can be the strongest one we'll be experiencing.
0: Despite the uncertainty, the Met Service is encouraging a cautious and prepared approach.
2: The strength of the El Nino will determine whether or not we have an extreme summer period, meaning that we have less storm formation and extreme heating conditions, or it can mean that it's not so strong, could be moderate. We still have those similar events, but it's not going to be as severe as we'd expect. But we must always think, at least, you know, you prepare for the worst and you hope for the best.
0: That was the Director of Med Services, Vigil Saltibus. The newly elected president of the St. Lucia Civil Service Association, Nixon Barry, has pledged a renewed focus on unity, reform, and worker advocacy following his victory in the union's 2026 executive elections. Speaking to the media following the April 29th electoral victory, Barry reflected on what he describes as an engaging and revealing campaign period. Barry emphasized the need for restoring confidence in the organization's role within society.
3: The campaign trail was inspirational. I met a lot of people along the way who are still very much interested in the CSA. And then there are some who have lost hope. And I want to tell them a new day has dawned. A new day has dawned, a day for unity, a day for rebuilding, a day for taking the CSA to new heights. We must restore our position in society as an organization who defends and protects workers' rights.
0: Outlining immediate priorities for his administration, Barry pointed to a series of reforms and operational improvements. He also underscored the importance of rebuilding relationships within and beyond the union.
3: The blueprint has been carefully laid out, and there are quite a few low-hanging fruits. We have to right away look at electoral reform. We have to look at some of our digitization initiatives. We have to look at the CSA building. On this campaign, I said partnership for the CSA goals. We need to start building those partnerships right now. We need to restore hope in our members, so interaction with the members, restoring order. Because we need to get back to the place where we are confident that the state of the union is strong.
0: The incoming Civil Service Association president acknowledged the presence of new members on the executive and expressed optimism about collaboration. Looking ahead to Labor Day, Barry issued a broader call to workers locally and internationally.
3: There are some new faces on the executive, and I look forward to working with them. I have started contacting one or two of them. We've had good conversations, and I think it's about leadership. It's about leading not for yourself, but for the greater good of the organization, and I look forward to that. And again, restoring solidarity, restoring hope for our people on a united front.
0: That was newly elected president of the St. Lucia Civil Service Association, Nixon Barry. The 2026 examination period is officially underway, with Registrar of Examinations Patterson Abraham urging candidates across St. Lucia to remain focused and confident as they navigate one of the most critical stages of their academic journey. He described the period as a critical milestone for all candidates, including those sitting the Caribbean Certificate of Secondary Level Competence, the Caribbean Secondary Education Certificate, and the Caribbean Advanced Proficiency Examination.
4: The examination period began on Monday, May 4th, and will continue through June 16th. Key early examination dates include English A, Tuesday, May 5th, Mathematics, Tuesday, May 12th, and Caribbean Primary Exit Assessment, CPA, Wednesday, 13th May, and Thursday, May 14th. This period is a critical milestone for all candidates, including those sitting Caribbean Certificate of Secondary Level Competence, CCSLC, Caribbean Secondary Education Certificate, CSEC, and Caribbean Advanced Proficiency Examination, CAPE. This year also marks the introduction of the Caribbean Targeted Education Certificate, CTEC, in 7 secondary school centers.
0: Abraham says that this year also introduces a new component to the regional assessment framework. He explains that the new certification represents a shift towards more flexible, skills-based assessment.
4: Candidates in these schools will be sitting Module 1 of Mathematics as part of this new micro-credential pathway towards a full CSEC qualification. For this sitting, Paper 1 will be fully conducted online. Paper 2 will utilize a hybrid format where questions are delivered on a digital device and candidates will record their responses in a printed answer booklet. Due to the nature of this delivery and the number of candidates at some centers, examinations will be conducted in batches. For example, we have Castries Comprehensive Secondary School with 138 candidates entered. Chozelle Secondary School, 77 candidates. Babano Secondary School, 84 candidates. As a result, some candidates may experience waiting periods before the scheduled session. Candidates are therefore strongly advised to walk with food and drink and ensure they remain comfortable and focused throughout the process.
0: Abraham added that due to the structure of the examinations and varying candidate numbers across centers, some logistical adjustments have been made. The Registrar of Examinations indicates that further details on the new qualification will be provided as it develops. In closing, Abraham offered words of encouragement to candidates and support networks alike.
4: Further information on the CTEC qualification will be shared as the Caribbean Examination Council continues to expand subject offering under this micro-credential approach. To all candidates, I say to you, remain calm, focused, and confident. Trust your preparation and give your best effort. Parents, teachers, and guardians, you are encouraged to continue providing the support and reassurance to students needing it at this time.
0: That was Registrar of Examinations, Patterson Abraham. Now to news from the region. The Trinidad and Tobago Police Service is appealing to the public for help, which could assist officers in determining the location and authenticity of a video in which several men were recorded decapitating an unidentified man in a forested area. In response to questions regarding the disturbing video that surfaced on social media on Tuesday, Senior Superintendent, Eastern Division, Christopher Ponette, acknowledged the significant public concern that the graphic video has generated. In a release by the Trinidad and Tobago Police Service Corporate Communications Unit, Superintendent Ponette assured, quote, "The footage, which appears to depict a violent assault involving multiple men, multiple male individuals in a heavily vegetated area, is being treated with the utmost seriousness," end of quote. He added, quote, "Given the disturbing nature of the material, the Trinidad and Tobago Police Service is conducting a careful and coordinated assessment of the video, including its origin, authenticity, location, and the time frame in which it may have been recorded," end of quote. Superintendent Ponette added that the Trinidad and Tobago Police Service was committed to identifying any victim involved, establishing the facts surrounding this incident, and bringing any offender before the courts in accordance with the law. On the international stage, Pope Leo has responded to attacks by U.S. President Donald Trump, saying anyone was free to criticize him. In his latest remarks about the pontiff, Trump suggested that Leo believed that it was okay for Iran to have a nuclear weapon. However, the Pope has said no such thing, but he has opposed the U.S. and Israel's war on Iran. His stance has angered Donald Trump, prompting the United States president to lash out repeatedly. Earlier on Tuesday, Pope Leo said he would continue to call for peace despite criticisms. The mission of the church is to preach the gospel, to preach peace, Pope Leo said, according to Reuters news agency. He added, quote, "If someone wants to criticize me for preaching the gospel, I hope simply to be listened to because of the value of God's words," end of quote. Pope Leo has spoken out repeatedly against the conflict in the Middle East, saying last month, quote, "As a pastor, I cannot be in favor of war. I'd like to encourage all to make efforts to look for answers that come from a culture of peace and not from a place of hate and division," end of quote. Donald Trump answered the statement from the first U.S.-born pontiff by calling the Pope weak on crime and terrible for foreign policy. Trump also drew backlash when just an hour later, after making that statement, he posted an image depicting him as a Jesus-like figure, which he later removed. Finally, according to a new study, increasing your daily consumption of ultra-processed foods by 10%, basically the equivalent of a small bag of potato chips, may raise your risk of dementia, even if you normally eat a healthy plant-rich diet. Ultra-processed foods make up about 53% of all calories consumed by adults in the United States, according to the latest data from the U.S. Centers for Disease Control and Prevention. Children in the U.S. obtain nearly 62% of their energy from ultra-processed foods, the CDC found. Our study shows that ultra-processed foods consumption was associated with higher dementia risk in middle-age and older adults, said lead author Barbara Cardoso, a senior lecturer of nutrition, dietetics and food at Monash University in Melbourne, Australia. The research is an important addition to the growing evidence base showing the potential harms of ultra-processed foods on the brain, said Dr. Taylor Kimberley, a professor of neurology at Harvard Medical School in Boston, who was not involved in the study. Kimberley was the senior author of a similar study published in January, which found increasing ultra-processed food intake by 10% raised the risk of cognitive impairment by 16%, even if people ate mostly plants. Also, an April study found adults in their mid-50s and 60s who cut many unhealthy foods from their diet over a decade had an 11% lower risk of Alzheimer's disease and dementia when compared with adults whose diets did not change. Ultra-processed foods contain little to no whole food, typically comprising five or more ingredients, often including additives like preservatives, emulsifiers, and artificial flavors and colors not used in home cooking. Designed for convenience and high palatability, ultra-processed foods often contain high levels of saturated fat, sugar, and salt, but are low in fiber and essential nutrients. Common examples include soft drinks, sugary energy drinks, packaged snacks such as chips, cookies, and candy, reconstituted meats like hot dogs, chicken nuggets, and sausages, ready-to-eat meals such as frozen pizzas and instant soups, and mass-produced baked goods such as packaged bread and buns and sweetened breakfast cereals and yogurts. They are linked to obesity, cancer, and heart disease. However, the award-winning Mediterranean diet, which emphasizes whole grains, fruits and vegetables, beans, seeds, nuts and extra virgin olive oil, has been shown to reduce the risk for cancer, diabetes, heart disease, stroke and dementia. Up next, the latest weather report. Supplied by the Met Office in Vieux-Fort at 6 o'clock this morning. The present weather in St. Lucia is cloudy with showers. The present temperature, 26 degrees Celsius or 79 degrees Fahrenheit. Winds will be blowing from the east near 18 miles per hour or 30 kilometers per hour. Seas are moderate with waves 4 to 6 feet or 1.2 to 1.8 meters. And the weather, fair to partly cloudy skies with a few showers. Again, the weather in St. Lucia for today, fair to partly cloudy skies with a few showers. That weather report was supplied by the Met Office in Vieux-Fort at 6 o'clock this morning. And this has been the Rev of St. Lucia News, brought to you with the compliments of La Plaza Lezon, Jeune Cooperative Credit Union, and Rambali's Funeral Parlour.
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0: 726 in St. Lucia, let's get into those old school jams. Here's the first one from Crystal Gale. Don't it make my brown eyes blue?

That's an old school jam from Patsy Cline. Crazy. Remember on Rev Up St. Lucia, we play you the old and the new. As the number one song in the UK this week, Sam Fender alongside Olivia Dean, Rain Me In. 7:31 in St. Lucia. This is Wake Up and Live on Rev Up St. Lucia. Today, Wednesday, May 6th. Andre Paul with you until 11:30. Thanks for choosing Rev Up.

Sam Fender alongside Olivia Dean. Ring Me In. That's the number one song in the UK this week. Now, here's the number one song in the USA this week. Ella Langley, Choosing Texas. She was at number two last week, went back to number one this week, after spending, I think, about six consecutive weeks at number one. So she's back. Choosing Texas.

0: That's Ella Langley doing the number one song in the USA this week, Choosing Texas, 21 minutes to 8.
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0: Okay, friends, memorabilia, artwork, and other valuables from the estate of actor Matthew Perry are being put up for sale at an auction to benefit the charitable foundation established in the actor's name soon after his 2023 death. The June 5th event put on by Heritage Auctions will benefit the Matthew Perry Foundation, which works to destigmatize addiction and aid in recovery from substance abuse. Matthew believed addiction should be met with compassion and science, not stigma and silence, the foundation's chief executive officer Lisa Kallio said in a statement. Net proceeds will go to initiatives supported by the foundation. They include the Matthew Perry Fellowship in Addiction Medicine at Massachusetts General Hospital, grants to organizations that work directly with recovering addicts, and healing, a recovery-focused sober music festival. The auction site opened on Tuesday. Items will be on display from May 18th to the 29th. Matthew Perry was found dead in a hot tub of his Hollywood home at the age of 54 on the 28th of October 2023. The medical examiner determined that the acute effects of the anesthetic ketamine were the primary cause of his death. Five people have pleaded guilty to charges stemming from the investigation of his death, including two doctors and an admitted drug dealer. His personal assistant and a friend who acted as a middleman are still to be sentenced later this month.
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0: A robot, aptly named Lightning, made history on the streets of Beijing over the weekend, beating the human half-marathon world record by several minutes. Dozens of robots lined up for the Beijing E-Town Robot Half Marathon on Sunday, tackling the 13-mile race separate from human beings. Developed by Chinese smartphone company Honor, Lightning competed the half marathon in just over 50 minutes, besting the human world record for the distance of over 57 minutes. Lightning's creators were delighted with the results. Du Zhangdi, a development engineer at Honor, was quick to draw comparisons with other industries. Looking ahead, some of these technologies might be transferred to other areas, said Du. He added, quote, "It's similar to how the automotive industry initially developed through competitions," end of quote. The event tested robots in real-world conditions, from balance and endurance to navigation. Some ran autonomously, while others were controlled remotely, all competing on a parallel course to avoid collision with human athletes. However, the race was not flawless. A few robots stumbled or veered off course, and one robot had to be carried away on a stretcher after breaking to pieces in a fall.
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0: It's 8 o'clock in St. Lucia. Coming up at 9 this morning, Unrestricted with Lotus. Until 10 o'clock is going to be Hard Drive till 11:30. Tell us, St. John from St. Lucia, my type. He's at number 5 this week on the Rev of St. Lucia Top 10 Homegrown.

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7: 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This includes LED lights. 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

0: 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Patrons are strongly encouraged to use designated park-and-ride services and to follow all posted signage and directions from traffic officers. Please note, several areas will be designated no parking and authorized access only. 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

Ian from St. Lucia. It's called Sorry. 8:25 in St. Lucia. Don't forget, coming up at 9 o'clock this morning, Unrestricted.

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karaoke team on Sunday, Mother's Day. 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
0: It's now time for Unrestricted, hosted by the gorgeous Lotus. A very good morning to you, Lotus.
2: Good morning, Andre. Good morning. Thank you. Good morning to you. Good morning to everyone. good morning to X and YouTube and Radio Land and Facebook and Diaspora. Welcome, everyone.
0: It's good to see you again, Lotus.
2: Good to see you, Andre. Have you been jazzing, Andre, as much as I have been?
0: Well, yeah, I play the ads every day.
2: Every day. I've been jazzing a little bit, Andre. It's my season. I love jazz, so it's been really nice.
0: I think you say you like pure jazz, right?
2: Pure jazz. I did pure jazz last night, and that was so good, Andre. It was so good. As a matter of fact, they opened up with two local singers, and they were amazing. I mean, we don't know how much talent we have in St. Lucia. So there was one named Brie. I know her, and her dad is not here anymore. He would have been very proud of her. They sang very well. And then there was a band from Trinidad. And they were very, very good as well. And the headline was Esperanza Spalding. So you have to really be interested in jazz to enjoy it. And it was really, it was something else. The whole, you know, it's so elegant, Andre. I love getting dressed nicely and sitting in an elegant atmosphere. It was lovely.
0: And I guess going to these events makes you feel happy, right?
2: Of course, Andre. Okay. I was smiling. My face was hurting at the end. I was smiling all the time. And then I also did a small jazz, intimate session in Bizet. I went to see Star Seeds, a band of young people. They were playing so well, but I was so honored to listen to Emerson Nuss and Ricky Fassois. And I cannot remember the bassist's name, but it was out of this world.
0: I haven't seen Emerson
2: Let me tell you, his fingers can still do the trick.
0: Wow.
2: So it was really, really good.
0: And which Fassois? Which one?
2: Ricky.
0: On the
2: drums percussion, yeah. So
0: he's very good.
2: Oh my God, he's the best thing far as I'm concerned.
0: Yes. And he's versatile. It's not just jazz, he plays everything.
2: Yeah. But to make love to drums, you know, not anybody can make good love to their drum set. I find he does that very well.
0: He's great.
2: And I also went to see Voices of the Underground, poetry, jazz, you know, Arts on the City. That was really good as well. So, yeah. So I'm in a very good mood, very good jazzy mood this morning. Anyway.
0: Okay. You're bringing some great vibes to Rev Up.
2: Great vibes, man. Great vibes.
0: All right.
2: But this morning, we're not talking about jazz, unfortunately. We're not talking about jazz this morning. We're talking about why, you know, getting over ingratitude from children.
0: Ooh.
2: How do parents get over ingratitude from children? We hear people talk about, you know, ungrateful children all the time. Not only little children, but our adult children. Because as parents, you don't ever stop being a parent, Andre. You are a parent until you die.
0: Yes, yes.
2: And we, as parents, our hearts get broken because we take care of our children, we put them through school, we bring them up, we do so many things for them, and then some of them turn around and they don't even look at you. They know, sometimes they don't even

0: say thank you. Mm-hmm. And even their actions show that they don't even, it almost feels like sometimes some parents say to me, I don't know if my children love me. And when I say, what do you mean? They say, well, these kids never look back. They don't ask me how I am. They don't come back to give. They don't come back to see, you know, what's happening.
1: Yes.
0: And in the research, one of the things, interestingly, that I came across was the fact that as parents, we should not have the expectation of gratitude. Think about that. Think about that for a little bit. It's almost like you do stuff for your kids and you should not expect them to be grateful so that you don't get hurt. I'm thinking maybe that's what I was kind of getting.
1: And you
0: from
1: said
0: it.
1: The research actually indicates that?
0: Well, yes. In terms of how to deal with it, not setting yourself up and having that great expectation that they will come back and give. It's almost like, you know when you wait for thanks, Andre?
1: Mm-hmm.
0: What they're saying is that if you do something for somebody, you shouldn't wait for them to tell you thank you. You should just do it if you're open heart and just continue. But as human beings and as parents, you know, some of us go all the way and do so many things. I mean, I have stories and stories and stories that I've heard where parents sometimes put up their whole 401k, everything for their children, mm-hmm. to go to school, mm-hmm. to get married. And these children turn back and do nothing. So we're going to talk about how to get over the ingratitude from our children and how do we live with that and how we stomach that. How to deal with that, Andre?
1: Mm-hmm.
0: You took a breath, Andre. What are you thinking?
1: You know me already. I'm always, my mind is working.
0: What are you thinking, Andre? So this morning, I want our callers engage us.
1: I was just thinking and saying mm-hmm. to myself, I wonder if it's a normal part of life for children to take us for granted as parents.
0: Well, you will see that sometimes is what we do and how we do it.
1: Or maybe there's something that, as you just said there, that mm-hmm. maybe we are doing or not doing.
0: Yes, it shows that. But there are things we are doing, Andre. Because I'll tell you, from the jump, even before we get into the formal information, when you look at a lot of parents now, because we didn't have certain things, many of us didn't grow up with all the finer things, and now we're able to give it to our kids. We give it to them without any boundaries. We just give them and give them and give them and do things. You know, it's almost like we're trying to appease ourselves. We're trying to give them things we didn't have. So we don't set any boundaries. We just give them things. We don't give them the opportunity to flex that gratitude muscle, so to speak.
1: Mm-hmm.
0: So we don't teach them about being grateful. If they ask us stuff, we don't say no at all. We want to give them everything. They feel entitled, and we cower to their requests. I mean, if you look at a lot of the youngsters now, especially a lot of us parents who come back from university, parents have money now, they're able to get better jobs, and they feel that they can just provide things for children without any boundaries. And so the children have access to everything, the best schools, the best food, the best this, the best that. They go out to everything. And so these children don't know how to say thank you. These children don't know how to be grateful, some
1: but,
0: of them.
1: But do you think, Lotus, that we have to teach our children how to be
0: you
1: grateful?
0: Do. You actually do, Andre. The research is showing that, of course, everything you actually have to do, because if you're going to parent a child, right, you're going to raise that child, you have to do it intentionally and actively, Andre. So gratitude, I'm not saying you have to tell the child to say thank you every day, but gratitude comes about in how you relate to that child, how you do things with that child, what you require from that child in terms of how that child relates to you and relates to the world. You have to teach them in the way you relate to them, Andre. If you don't ever say no to a child, you let that child believe that that child is the end all, be it all. He or she is entitled to everything. They are spoiled. That's what you call it. We spoil them. Then they just don't have any need to be thankful.
1: I agree with what you're saying, mm-hmm. especially the issue of spoiling children
0: mm-hmm.
1: and so on,
0: mm-hmm.
1: because I believe that children should be rewarded for effort.
0: Yes.
1: If you're not making
0: yes.
1: any effort, I will not reward you.
0: Exactly. But we don't reward. We reward them. It's showing that even there are times when, as parents, we reward them for bad behavior. Sometimes okay, well, they do things, yes. Andre, and we give them, we don't pull, we don't yank the thing. We don't say, okay, you will not get a birthday party. If you have been behaving that way, you're very greedy, you're not doing whatever I will not get. No, we give them a bigger party. And so there's no opportunity for them to learn, for them to say, okay, let me ask myself some questions. They don't get to ask themselves questions. There's none of that, because we continue to give them, do for them, and we don't let them do anything for themselves. So even that adds to the fact that they are ungrateful.
1: I agree.
0: Mm.
1: However.
0: But what you don't agree
1: however,
0: with, because I see you struggling.
1: Yes. However, uh-huh. if I say to my child,
0: mm-hmm.
1: If I give my child something, whatever that may be,
0: mm-hmm.
1: and I say thank you, and they say thank you,
0: mm-hmm, mm-hmm.
1: okay? And I think after a while they get it, and they say thank you, without yeah, you even yeah, have to say yeah. to them, say thank you.
0: Say thank you, yeah.
1: But to me, I don't see the connection between that and the children being ungrateful.
0: Well, no, I was talking about the fact that even if you tell a child to say thank you, Andre, that's in the mannering, the manners of the child, you know, you tell the child. But gratitude in itself is teaching that child that when that child receives something that is not all about themselves, they can give back as well. Being thankful is not just saying it.
1: But Lotus,
0: is in the way they behave, yeah. in the way their attitudes are on a daily basis.
1: But Lotus, let's just, I mean, I'm mm-hmm. sure maybe in your home,
0: mm-hmm.
1: you have your son, you have your daughter, and you encourage them, I'm sure you encourage
0: yes,
1: them to
0: yes,
1: share.
0: Yes,
1: to
0: I
1: share
0: do.
1: Stuff.
0: Yes, I do. Yeah.
1: But to me, I still don't see the link between saying thank you, sharing, and the issue of them not showing their gratitude to the parents. I feel as though there's something here that's missing.
0: Well, let's discuss. Let's
1: All right.
0: go through the formality of it, and maybe it will tie in for you. give the numbers, Andre.
1: Sure.
0: Share the numbers so that our callers can...
1: Okay. The fixed line is 572-9710. 572-9710. Or you can WhatsApp 287-0971. 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Again, the fixed line, 572-9710. Or WhatsApp 287-0971.
0: Okay.
1: So Lotus, let me just say, I think this topic is going to touch a lot of people.
0: Oh yes. I mean, I think even when I just hear people telling me, you know, saying you should talk about gratitude, the children are so ungrateful. I mean, people say that all the time, Andre, and they are very hurt about it.
1: Yes.
0: They're extremely
1: yes.
0: hurt about it. I mean, and sometimes you would hear children saying, well, I didn't send and call you. I mean, you brought me here,
1: yes.
0: So I don't owe you that gratitude. I'm sure you've heard people,
1: of course.
0: You've heard, you know.
1: Mm-hmm.
0: And gratefulness runs counter to the values most parents strive to instill in their children. We want to raise compassionate, appreciative individuals who understand the importance of acknowledging the kindness and generosity they receive. Cultivating gratitude fosters empathy, humility, and a deeper connection with others. So the idea of intentionally encouraging ingratitude is not only foreign, it is contrary to the fundamental goals of parenting.
1: Sorry to disturb you. You asked to give the numbers. I did.
0: And we have a call.
1: Somebody is on
0: oh
1: the line.
0: Oh, my goodness. Wow.
1: Yes. Okay, so this is Unrestricted.
0: Hello, good morning. Welcome to Unrestricted.
2: Miss Lotus. Good morning. Andre,
0: good
2: my
0: morning.
2: Friend.
1: Good morning to you, my brother. How are you doing there?
2: It's been a while.
1: Yes, that's true.
2: But, yeah, Lotus, mm-hmm. I think this morning we are speaking the very same language, and you've used a line that I have used constantly, the rewarding of bad behavior.
0: Mm-hmm.
2: Mm-hmm. As I speak, I speak about myself. I don't speak about other people. I speak about myself because I know what I am going through and I know what is happening to me.
1: Mm-hmm.
2: My experience... Andrew, let me tell you something. I have a son. I try to do the very best for him. The very best. And I can tell you, ungrateful is his middle name. Now, people will tell you, oh, he's growing up, he will change, you know.
0: Mm-hmm.
2: But I do not understand. Some children grow up and you do it for them. You do for them. And they don't go through that same behavior. So I sometimes wonder, but what is happening to this person in particular? What is happening? I do for you. I don't mistreat you. I don't ill-treat you. I don't hit you. I live in a state where I can't even beat you. So I try to do the very best that I can for you. You get what you need. I won't give you what I want, but what you want, but I will give you what you need, what you require. But still, the ungratefulness, Andre. I don't know. I'm a girl, I'm a girl, because now people say representation.
0: How do you express that love to him? Is it only by giving him what he needs, or how do you express that love?
2: I express that love by being what a father should be. Mm-hmm. I am in his life. I talk to him. I try to make sure I get to know all that he's going through, mm-hmm. all that he requires as a father will speak to a child. I try to teach him the ways. I'm not teaching him my way because I don't want him to follow me. I want him to be him. But mm-hmm. at the same time, be him with purpose, with value. That's at right. the end of his life, he will think it was good. But the problem is the social media, the phone, because most of my problems start with him, with the phone.
0: Mm-hmm.
2: You know, and even if I try to take the phone, I went to turn off the phone, and they tell me pointless. I try to turn off the phone, he will use Wi-Fi. Even if I suspend the line, he will use Wi-Fi.
0: So how do you see his ingratitude being manifested in how he behaves?
2: His answers to me.
0: Mm, okay.
2: I don't care.
0: He says he doesn't care.
2: Yeah, that's what he tells me. I don't care. You know, I want to see him beat it. I hate to be late at any event, whether it's church, work. I just hate to be late. I will tell my son, get ready, let's go to school. I'm dropping you out. There are so many children who you could see freezing in the cold. Wish they had a parent to drop them at school. Mm-hmm, the father mm-hmm, to drop them at school. Mm-hmm. But my son, okay. He goes to the bathroom, he spends 10 hours before he comes out. And if I tell him anything, he gets on with me. You know? Sometimes he tells you, he walks instead, he's not getting on the vehicle.
0: No.
2: He don't care. He
0: and you don't let him walk?
2: I let him walk. But at the same time, I'm seeing he's on the edge. Mm. You know, he doesn't understand. If something happened to him, it is still me. And in a place where we live, in a country where we live, mm-hmm. anything mm-hmm. happened to him, I'm in problems. But he doesn't understand that. He knows that, but he doesn't understand it. You see, they don't care. The children do not care. And that is the way they show their ingratitude. I don't care. You say what you want, I do what I want. I don't care. You know, my son will be on the phone. Me paying the phone bill, you know. But I'm telling him, I'm speaking to you. Oh, I have somebody on the phone. Why don't you make the person pay the phone for you? I am the one who's paying the phone. I'm talking to you. You tell me you have somebody on the phone. You refuse to put up the phone for me to talk to you. If he's playing his game and I tell him, hey, yo, you have had enough time. You have had enough. You need to do something. Oh, when I finish. And the finish never finish. You talk to them, you go back to the school. I think part of that problem is the system that has let the children go to that point. No matter, I don't want to be pointing fingers, but I think the system has gotten the children to that point where it is very difficult to control the children in the manner that, which, when I say control, not with the iron fist, but in a manner and direction that you need them, that when they look back at their life, they will say, it was good that I had a parent around.
0: Yeah.
2: Yeah. But sometimes the rewarding of the bad behavior, because his birthday just passed there a couple of days ago. Now I had already paid a cake for him. I decided, okay, you know what, I'll give him the cake. The following day he gets on with me. To him, I just am happy birthday to you, and tomorrow, the following day you get on with me already. For no reason. You see, I took that game from him, and I don't care. And if I try to take the phone from him, trust me, if I try to take the phone, that will be a different story. Police will come. Because he'll fight me for that phone. So, I don't leave the phone for him. You see, and that is the problem some parents go through. And sometimes people think, really, you want to reward them. But what else can you do? You know, I myself will not give him a pair of shoes until he enables himself. But he has his sister that will give him anything that he wants. What can I do?
0: So therefore,
2: and I'm the only person. I'm the only person you listen to.
0: I'm hearing
2: that the only person.
0: There may be some inconsistency in the discipline. You know, you understand? And as you say, too, a village does, you know, raise a child. So it's an amalgamation of the different systems, parents, schools, you know, siblings, contributing to the lack of discipline as well.
2: Well, yeah, I mean, to be honest with you, he and his sister have a relationship as the baby of the family. I think his sister really loved. He will listen to his sister. He will. To be honest with you, if I have a problem, right, I will call the sister will talk to him. He will listen because he know that's where his goodies are coming from. He will listen. You know, I gave him a phone. We put a track on it. He put up the phone. If you think he put up, he take out the track. You know, so these are the things I think parents are going through. Mm-hmm. You know, I wish as people say, maybe he's going through his teenage years, he'll come back along. But I hope that he doesn't go out too far that he can't come back from it.
0: Okay.
2: You know. But this is what I want people to understand. Sometimes it's the problems that we go through. But it is what it is. I still love him. I still try to my best. He's still with me. I do not want him to go through the system. I try not to raise my hands on him ever. I try to talk to him. I try to love him. I try to give him what he needs, not what he wants. You know.
0: Mm-hmm.
2: But that is the situation. But I agree with you, I will not reward his bad behavior.
0: Okay.
1: Thanks for opening up. Thank you very much, my friend. Thank you.
0: Thank you.
1: Take care. Hold on, Lotus. You have somebody else on the line.
0: Hello, good morning.
1: Thanks for holding.
0: Welcome to Unrestricted.
3: Hello, good morning, Lotus.
0: Hi, good morning.
1: Morning to you.
3: Okay, sir, I just want to make sure we're on the same track. The topic is about ungratefulness.
0: Yes,
3: right?
0: Yes, okay, ingratitude.
3: Great. Now, before I make my contribution, I'd like to say something to that first caller. There's definitely a disconnect in terms of, you know, communication between he and his son. There's a block somewhere, and it is because of maybe the way he probably treats his son. So I think he needs to maybe a counselor or something, sit down with his son to see if they can find a way to communicate, because there seems to be a breakdown in communication. So that's what I would like to say to him. Obviously, he's trying his best, but you could only do what you know, right, Lotus?
0: Yes, as
3: a parent. So he probably needs to work on some other means of communicating to his son instead of using the iron fist alone. Mm-hmm. The iron fist alone doesn't always work. Okay, right. So I think you asked a question earlier on in your preamble. Should be an expectation that children should give back to their parents? And I would say to that, in a secular world, I would think the answer to that should be no, because in a secular world, it's every dog for himself. It's all about profit. It's all about this, not about caring for people. But I think in a godly household, because that goes way back. And in fact, that's even part of your requirement, you know, from God. God tells you to honor your mother and your father.
0: Mm-hmm.
3: So how, especially in their old age. So if you turn your back on your parents, then obviously you are not fulfilling some of the basic principles that God left for this world to run as it should. But because of all this secular world that we are in now, this obviously is not happening. Another thing I think you mentioned is that that the parents are trying to give the children things that they never had. Yes, I think definitely that is. I think a lot of people are probably guilty of that, because you know, you obviously always want better for your children, so you will always try to give them the things that you never had. But I think there is an indictment on parents in that I think they go overboard, and then they fail to teach the children. Like Andre was saying, a simple thing like saying thank you. Yes, that will, over time, the child will just naturally start saying thank you. But do you actually teach the child to be grateful, you know?
1: Mm-hmm.
3: So that is something else, you know. Saying thank you is manners. But again, Lotus, I think that goes way back. Remember when Jesus Christ healed the 10 lepers, only one came back? So the ungratefulness is innately in human beings, and it is something I think we have to learn over time. You just see some people just so ungrateful. You do so much for them, and they just never seem to even turn back, to even say thank you, much less to think of doing something for you. I think Andre gave an example of that sometime during the week, there maybe Monday, where you were saying this person was just constantly asking, and I have never turned back once, you know, to even say, well, look, a little tamarind ball, you know, I came from somewhere and I remembered you, and, you know, tamarind ball alone I could have bite. But see, at least just that makes you realize that the person has at least have you on their mind. Because sometimes it's not always about the, you know, what you give or how expensive or whatever. People just at least want to know, boy, you know, that guy thought of me, you know? So I think definitely we are living in a world today, this capitalist world we're living in, especially this capitalist system that we're living in, where profit supersedes everything else, is creating this environment that we are currently living in, where people are becoming less, you know, grateful and more ungrateful, because it's just about looking out for myself, how much profit and this, you know?
0: Okay.
3: So that's just the world we're living in. So I think the ungratefulness definitely is there in existence, but we have to try our best to see how we can counteract it, you know, by actually teaching or at least pointing it out, so people will be aware that they need to show some gratefulness, because God expects it anyways.
0: Okay,
1: thank you very much.
0: Thank you so much.
1: Thank you. You have another call.
0: You have another call. Good morning. Welcome to Unrestricted. Thank you for calling.
4: Hey, good morning, Andrew. Good morning, Lotus.
0: Good morning.
1: Morning to you.
0: Good morning to you.
4: Okay. Thanks for accepting my call.
0: You're very welcome. Go ahead.
4: Yeah. Lotus, the topic is ungrateful behavior. I mean, from your children, that's the topic about.
0: How to get over, how do parents get over ingratitude from their children?
4: Let me tell you, from a personal point of view, my greatest, I hope my daughter is listening or her friends are listening to tell her. My greatest ungrateful behavior from my children, especially the one who's in St. Lucia, is by not taking a phone, I know she has, to call me. Yes, that pissed me off. I don't know if she believes that if she called me, that I will ask her for money or anything. That pissed me off, Lotus, because when I see a week pass and she doesn't call me, I call her. And I say, I mean, you know my situation. I mean, you're gonna take a phone and call me at least once a week. Although I expect you, my daughter, to call me every day because you know my situation. And what pissed me off more is when she tell me, daddy, work has me, my studies have me. Yes. I say, that's ungrateful. And just to call me and say, daddy, have you taken your tablet? How is your side doing? Because you know I have some issues with my side. And I sure this child, I hope she's listening to other people. I sure she can take her phone and call other people. You understand? And she knows what I did for her, how hard I worked for her. Not to give me any like money or so forth, just to say, good morning, daddy, good afternoon, daddy, good night, daddy, how was your day, daddy, how is everything going? And that will make me so happy. By not calling me sometime a week, 2 weeks, and giving me that silly excuse, work has you, studies have you, that's ungrateful to the max. What else? I live in it right there.
0: Okay, thank you.
1: Thanks for sharing. We have another call.
5: Hello, good morning. Andre.
1: Hello.
0: Yes, good morning.
5: Hello, good morning.
0: Good morning.
5: Morning, Lotus.
0: Good morning to you.
5: The topic this morning is, explain.
0: How do we get over the ingratitude from our children?
5: How do we get over it?
0: Or handle that, yes.
5: Oh, handle it.
0: Handle it, get over it, because if you're handling it, then it's not going to affect your life.
5: Okay. How do we get over it? There's no manual that teaches you mm-hmm. how to get over it, you know. I think sometimes you have to see the situation and work on it.
0: Yes.
5: I'll tell you why. To me, gratitude, there are just some children who are selfish. They have that selfishness in them. And if you don't try and break it out of them when they are small, mm-hmm. if you don't try to put them on the straight and narrow road, it gets worse. Now, a child can tell a weak parent, eh? A child can tell a weak parent and a parent that is strong and strict. And most of the time, because I listened to the gentleman who spoke. Lotus, did you ask him where he was calling from?
0: No, I didn't, no.
5: He was, I doubt very much that man was calling from, that gentleman was calling from St. Lucia.
0: No, he was not calling
5: from a country cannot discipline children like in St. Lucia.
0: Mm-hmm.
5: Where you have to spare the rod and spoil the child. You understand?
0: Mm-hmm.
5: Now, I don't believe in beating a child to kill the child. But I think some children need some good spankings.
0: Mm-hmm.
5: And
0: mm-hmm.
5: where you have to correct them, you need to. Because, for instance, you said sometimes parents give children a lot of things that they didn't have, and they're so happy that the children get it. But do they ever listen to hearing the child say, thank you, mommy, thank you? Sometimes the children just take it and move into their rooms. They're happy, they smile with you, and they go. Mm-hmm. But you have to correct that. And even in situations where they say the thank you, explain to them, you know, explain. Lotus, growing up, I remember one of the things I can clearly remember that has helped me to have and show gratitude is my mom.
0: Mm-hmm, mm-hmm.
5: Every week, we were not able to go every day, but every week my mother made sure that I visited my grandmother. Now, Andre was with his grandmother every day. So he related to her in a certain way. But once a week, I had to go down. And so I built a relationship. After a while, I built that relationship with her and realized the reason why I have to be going down, because she's getting older and she needs help.
0: Mm-hmm, mm-hmm.
5: You know? But what I'm saying is, we need to see to it that the children show it. Because if we don't, they're not going to show it. And there are some of us that are naturally selfish. Haven't you noticed there are children that will not share, period?
0: Yes.
5: And there are some kids, they're willing to share so quickly. So I think, you know, sometimes, Lotus, well, as they get older and you've noticed it, they will have to just have to look at it the hard way. You know what you call tough love?
0: Mm-hmm, mm-hmm.
5: You understand? I'm
0: yes,
5: Lotus. What
0: yes,
5: I'm saying?
0: Yes.
5: Tough love. You're not showing gratitude when I do certain things for you. I will cut back a little bit to see, because a lot too has to be a spiritual education, eh?
0: Yes. Yeah.
5: If a child having a spiritual education, that child then realizes that I am under God, and I'm not under society, because society is saying a lot of do's and it used to be don't before. You understand,
0: okay,
5: Lotus?
0: Yes, I see what you're saying.
5: Lotus, I think I took enough
0: okay.
5: of your time. Good.
0: Thank you. Thank you
1: thank
0: so
1: you very much.
0: Much.
5: Yeah, bye-bye.
1: All right, you're somebody else holding
0: somebody
1: on?
0: Somebody else? Yes. Okay, hello, mm-hmm. Good morning. Welcome to Unrestricted.
6: Good morning, Lotus.
0: Good morning.
6: Good morning. How are you?
0: I'm good. And you?
6: I'm doing well. If I had spoken to you already, I would say it's because of our conversation you bring up that subject this morning. I believe I have the most ungrateful children in the world.
0: Oh, wow. You're not the only one, actually. When I was doing the research,
6: yeah.
0: It says that many parents
6: yeah.
0: feel that way.
6: Yeah.
0: Mm-hmm.
6: I think I was young. If I was 17 when I had my first child, if I had to be 17 today, 2026, and have a child, I would do far better, different, because so much things, education in front of us now that we can learn.
0: Mm-hmm.
6: I was young. I had these children, three children. By the time I was 24 years, I already had all the three children. So I made some mistakes. I didn't know better in some instances.
0: Mm-hmm.
6: Or maybe, I guess I did, but I didn't know how to navigate around it, whatever.
0: Yes, yes.
6: And you know, these children, 39, 36, and 32, still holding these things against me.
0: Mm.
6: These children still... They have said it to me that they don't love me. they never loved me. They didn't love me. Wow. I didn't. They have said the first and the last. The middle one, I've not really said that per se.
0: Mm-hmm.
6: But the middle one, he's 35. He lives in Canada. Sometime in February, the child had a conversation. Even we spent 3 hours on the phone. We were laughing, talking. We were just vibing. And then at the end of the call, he find it fit to say something. I said to him that he took offense to. How long ago? And you know, since February, that boy haven't spoken to me. He have not spoken to me. And I sometimes I just feel so hurt. Sometimes I used to cry about it a lot, but I always say thanks to Andre. You see, Andre, I will always appreciate him for the programs he used to bring on. From Callister's, Pastor Phil, and all his people, Dr. Bray, I learned to communicate with these children and say I'm sorry. I've said I'm sorry a million times to these children. But then, I don't know, it just, they keep only remembering the tiny little mistakes I made.
0: You know,
6: one of the things... My daughter is the last one.
0: Let me just cut you off here. Just a quick break. One of the things I'm hearing that is consistent is that I think the seed, the ingratitude seed, is planted when there's no connection between understanding the sacrifice and the outcome, right? So a lot of the children are not grateful because they don't understand, or we are not vulnerable enough to show them or to tell them of the sacrifices that were made during the time they were growing up. Because I think there's a disconnect that happens here. That is why they're so focused on what they are feeling, as opposed to that dual, you know, connection between what you're feeling and why you had to feel that way because of the sacrifices that were made for you as well. That is why there's zero gratitude at all.
6: It's really painful. I'm trying my best not to like dwell on it too much, because I mean, I have to live my life to the fullest. I have to enjoy my life. These children are grown.
0: That's right.
6: They are all adults, and then I know I did my very best. Yes, I made mistakes. I falter some places, but come on, I explained to this children, I didn't know better in some sense. I was so young. Why don't you all take the good and appreciate me and love me and show me some gratitude? I don't even want anything from these children. Just, mommy, I love you. You know, just, I guess call you to tell you I love you. That's all. But they don't love me, so I don't expect them to say it, because they have clearly said it to me that I don't love you. Oh, my daughter recently said to me, I don't love you the way I should because of X, Y, and Z. She forget the good things, and she's going to give me reasons why she doesn't love me the way she should.
0: I think you need to, I mean, obviously there's an opportunity to work on the relationships through maybe counseling or speaking about it, or, you know, opening up. However, there's so much begging you can do. I think you need to ensure that you're not on the begging side when you have attempted to fix things and done the work. You have to get away from that begging.
6: I stopped begging. I told my daughter she needs help outside herself. I am not responsible anymore. Because one time I called the healing process, and then Dr. Phil told me if I have honestly did my part, it's up to her now.
0: I agree.
6: Because
0: with that.
6: Most times, every time we have a conversation, she'll bring up whatever incident that happened when she was 11 years, and she carrying on. She's 32 years, and that used to hurt. But now I'm not allowing this children to get to me. Okay. I want to enjoy my life. I have begged. I've literally cried so many times. But I'm not crying for this children again. But that topic is so much up my alley that I was supposed to be the first caller, but I was having my breakfast.
0: Thank you so much for calling. Thank you so much for calling.
1: Thank you for opening up.
0: Yes,
1: we have another caller.
0: Another call. Mm-hmm. Oh my goodness, Andre. I don't know. I will not get through the program.
1: Exactly.
0: Good morning. Welcome to Unrestricted.
7: Yeah, man. Andre, Lotus.
1: Morning. Yes. Morning, AG.
7: How are you, man?
1: I'm very well.
7: I'm looking for sympathy from anybody, you know.
0: Mm-hmm.
7: Oh, look right for me, Argentina. I know how to fight my battles. So maybe I think so. Okay? My mother left me when I was 9 months. She went to England. She got married. She never told her husband she had me. I won't say I never knew my father. I went to look for him when I was 14. And he told me, yes, he's my father, but he had to run. He never gave me only thing he gave me was a malt in my life. You know, but I love him, eh? I signed his death certificate. We had a good relationship in the end. Because he was a fun man, musician, and, you know, disco owner and thing like that. Brother being Buford. So, you know, my children find me really arrogant, eh? I would like to say. They find, ingratitude. They find that about me, you know. But it's that. They have to understand it. You know what's causing that? People think I'm a bold fella, but I'm a shy fella, you know. You know? I have one with a restaurant and another bar in Sofra. When I pass, I don't even look in the bar or in the restaurant. It's not that I don't want to. I just, a kind of way, you know, maybe shy, you know. Now, sometimes I might think my children don't understand. But during COVID, they passed some good ways for me. When I got the stroke, I'm sure two of them spent almost $3,000 to take me to Tapion, take me to St. Jude, hire vehicles. So maybe it's me that wrong, you know, and I seen it.
0: Mm-hmm.
7: You know what I mean? One thing I will say in my life, all my daughters are successful in business, women, accountants, teachers, public relation officers for hotel and, you know, all them kind of things. So, but, you know, I feel empty, I would like to say, because I too feel a little guilty because they've helped me and maybe the people I know, I ain't showing that kind of respect or gratitude for the help I've got from them. But
0: mm-hmm.
7: most of them think it's shy, is, you know, being shy causing that. And another thing, you can't give what you never had, you know. I didn't have parents, biological parents, I didn't have that. I never feel any love from any parent, I mean. So you can't give what you never had. That's one of the things that's affecting me, you know. Now, people think it don't matter. Mm-hmm. These things don't matter in your life. They think it don't matter, but it matters, man.
0: Yes.
7: When you have biological parents, not only one, you know. They usually talk about fellas, the fellas in jail, half of them, or most of them don't have a father. Don't have but I had my problems with that, so I didn't have a father to stay at home or... I tell you, Andre, these things have shaped my character a lot, you know. But I hold on. Hold tight.
1: Okay, AG. Thank you very much for the call.
0: Thank you so much.
1: Thank you.
0: You know, I'm so excited. This show is really doing what I wanted it to do. You know, that level of vulnerability, Andre, that openness, that you hear the sadness and you hear the pain. And the thing about it is that as humans, gratitude is something that is, it just warms your heart when you can see somebody being grateful or you know, you being thankful. The fact that the callers could open up in that way to say, you know, you heard what he was saying, it's not that he's ungrateful, but he doesn't know how to articulate it, or his level of vulnerability is stuck in the fact that he hasn't healed enough to request or to have that conversation with his daughters to say, I am thankful for what you have done, or vice versa, in terms of the children having that conversation with him. But I was saying something when the previous caller, I wanted to get back to that. I think the connection, Andre, is connecting with the sacrifices of parenthood, that, you know, connecting that with having the children recognize that those sacrifices, and to understand that their lives will eventually change in terms of their own sacrifices when they have their own children. I mean, you heard Mr. Sylvester saying that his daughter doesn't call. Simple things like that. And he was saying it's not that he wants the money, but the fact that, you know, she doesn't call, it really hurts him. It makes him feel like, you know, she doesn't know that he's there. And, you know, the awareness of that. The fact that he took care of her, he was there for her, and to now even to make a call, he feels that disconnection in terms of the ingratitude that coming in there.
1: But he made a good point, though, mm-hmm. in defending his daughter's behavior.
0: Mm-hmm.
1: He said she explained that she's doing exams and she has a whole lot of stuff doing and so on, right? And I think the children are kind of expect us to understand that?
0: No. We have to also understand the priorities. You know, priorities are important, Andre. And that's where the connection comes in. The awareness and the priorities. If something within you, in terms of your prioritization, you know, we prioritize what is important to us, right? So if there was the connection between sacrifice and success in that relationship, she would not, studying would not prevent her from calling her father.
1: The thing is, Lotus, if she, let me not stick to the gentleman, I'm just speaking in general. The fact is that this life, I mean, has a lot of challenges.
0: Yes, it does.
1: And young people are affected by this. So talk about prioritizing, and it's like they have an immediate family, they have a husband, they have their own children and so on. And I think we need to also understand that where they're coming from as well.
0: No, Andre, zero, Andre. Don't even go there. It's an excuse, because I think, again, if we say that the relationship is, there's a disconnect in the relationship, I think when your relationship is not solid, when the disconnect is there, then you can come in with those excuses that you so happily can skip with. But when the connection is there, Andre, and that relationship is tight, and, you know, that discipline, that the boundaries are set, children know how to call and say, you know, hi, mom, how are you doing? And
1: but Lotus,
0: it happens naturally. Don't have to force them.
1: In fairness, no, you're not forcing anything. In fairness to those children, I'm saying, sometimes they don't even have time to call their own boyfriend or their husband for the day.
0: Andre, are you serious?
1: Yes.
0: They don't have time to call.
1: Yes, because they're so busy. They're so busy because of life's challenges. Mm. Okay? So they barely have time to check on their own immediate family.
0: Now, you know I'm giving you the eye, Andre.
1: I hear you. Loud and clear. But I'm trying to see things from their point of view as well. Now, if they're living with you, that's a different kettle of fish. But if children already moved out, they're living their life, they're having it tough. As a matter of fact, one time I was talking to a blind gentleman, okay? And he had gotten himself involved in some serious debt and so on. And I asked him, I said to him, well, what about your children? I think he has about three or four. I mean, can they help you? Mm-hmm. And he said to me, Andre, they're worse off than me. Right, so we have to factor all these things in there. To me, calling and saying I love you, that doesn't mean that they really love you. To me, it's action, and action meaning when you are down. If they're not
0: Andre,
1: around,
0: it's also an action to pick up the phone and call. It is an action, Andre.
1: Yeah, but if what I'm saying, if you are down, something is wrong with you. And I think AG mentioned that.
0: And they are there.
1: And they are there for you. They call and they check up and this sort of thing. To me, that's when it really, really matters. But the people are living their lives. They're living their life.
0: I won't agree, though. I think I won't agree. I think it's based on connection, obviously. And
1: you have a call, Emma?
0: I have a call.
1: You have a call, yes.
8: Yes, good morning to
0: Hello,
8: you.
0: Hello, good morning.
8: Good morning to Lopez.
1: Lopez.
0: Lotus.
1: I never heard that one before.
8: How are you doing? How are you all doing?
0: I'm doing well.
1: You well. And you okay?
8: I'm okay, but my mom passed
0: condolences to you.
8: Fridays ago.
0: Condolences. Accept our sympathy.
8: Yeah, thank you. She was 102.
0: Oh, wow. Well lived.
8: Yes, she was blessed. You know? But in terms of the topic, I heard Lucas said something about a solid relationship, and a solid relationship is important to her. Because the way I raised my children. In fact, after they were born, you know, I had a really good relationship with my wife. It's not that they did not have ups and downs, you know. And then raising them up, hearing me always telling her thank you, you know, I mean, she always telling me thanks. So it was not difficult for them now to join it and say, even if they don't have the full understanding of what thank you really is for, then they join in. You know what I'm saying? But it was not a difficult thing for them. Maybe I think I've heard the different callers. I don't know, different environments and different way of bringing up. And, you know, I mean, everybody have different challenges. You know, and I know, I'm sure some of the parents, they taught them to say, thank you and stuff like that, and the children probably sometimes they follow friends and they choose to go their own way, and that one say, "Gata me, I didn't tell my mother in morning," and so like it's like they're more, some of them even closer to the friends and the parents, you know. And I heard Andre said something. It's action. Action is really is action. Don't tell me you love me. Is when you begin. And as a matter of fact, even the scripture says that. Don't say you love me and you don't do the things that I ask you to do.
1: Mm-hmm.
8: Okay, it doesn't make sense. Okay, you don't love me. It's action that really talks. Because when I'm done, all our three children, all of them just check for me. All of them just check for me when I am not well. My son, sometimes he drives me to the hospital and back. I just tell him thanks for doing it. Because if he say he's not doing it, there's
1: nothing. Can you explain to us what you mean by the check for you? What does that mean?
8: Okay, there are times like if I'm not well.
1: Mm-hmm.
8: My son, when I call him and if I tell him I want to go to the hospital, he would bring me there. And I was doing a work, and then I ended up falling sick. I was cutting grass, and then I ended up falling sick. And then it was because of too much pressure I put on myself, and I ended up at the hospital. And when I called him, by the time I called him, two of them was there, already assisting, and you know what I mean, to support and to see what I needed and what needs to be done. So they were there for me. That's what I mean.
1: Mm-hmm. Okay, got you.
8: I mean, if I need medication and stuff like that,
0: okay,
8: they would check it out for me.
1: So Lotus, don't you agree with what he's saying? And that's the point I was making a while ago before he called. That it's times like these you really know how the children really feel about you. Not just, you're not saying I love you and things like that.
0: No, that, but it's a package, Andrew. We're talking about different things.
8: And AP, they don't, although they don't say thanks all the time, but the majority of time they say thanks. And even at the time they don't say it, okay, I understand, probably they just don't say it. But the majority of time they say thanks. And even, but watch that, Jesus Christ healed 10 lepers. And one of the fellas, he told him, listen, go to the priest and show yourself to the priest. While they were going, they got healed. And one of them, all the fellas were sick, a sickness that nobody cannot cure, that have no cure to it. And one of the fellas returned, and he turned to Christ, and he said, thank you for healing me. And Jesus said, but I healed 10 of you all. Where are the other 9? So it is not that Christ probably was expecting things in return, you know. But in a case like that, you could not get any. And it's not that these fellas did not know what it is to say thanks. A lot of us know what it is to say thanks. We just choose sometimes not to say thanks.
1: But caller, sorry. I think one of the callers was saying earlier that in these times, as if what's happening now is something new. Look, he's giving an example that happened 3,000 years ago.
0: That's why I said,
1: so we have,
0: Andrew,
1: a problem.
0: Is the connection between the sacrifice and the success.
1: You know what I'm saying?
0: The lepers made no connection. They just felt healed and they just walked away.
1: Right, but the thing
0: one
1: is,
0: made that connection.
1: But the thing
0: connection
1: is,
0: of love and sacrifice.
1: Hold on. But the thing is, right, these individuals, the other 9, even back then, when we would think that children are raised properly and know how to say thank you and to come back and this sort of thing. Imagine back then, that was a problem, a major problem. And think of it, leprosy at that time, there was no cure for this thing. There was no cure for it.
8: Exactly.
1: And that was a huge miracle and they just didn't come back to say thank you. There's a problem. There's a problem as to why we are that way.
0: Exactly. And well, Andrew, that's why I was saying it shows that there's the disconnect between the sacrifice and the success. People just never connect to what you do for them. They never connect to the impact and what sacrifice you had to go through to do it. And when people connect...
1: But don't we teach them how to say thank you?
0: Teaching a child to say thank you in terms of the vocal, you know, teaching is not only that way, Andre. We do it in our actions and our daily lessons that we teach them as well. So it's a journey.
8: Yeah, but I mean, don't we have a conscience too?
0: Well, all that too. All of that.
8: I could not help myself at all. And Andre, give me what I needed to be on my. Don't I have a conscience to say, well, Jay, at least tell Andre I appreciate and thank you so much? I mean, somebody has to teach me to tell Andre thank you because of I was in a situation and nobody could not help me. Somebody come and rescue me. I don't hear people saying thanks to other people.
0: Selfishness and self-absorption.
8: That's a good program, but have a nice day.
0: Thank you so much.
1: Thank you. Yeah. Thank you. Okay, let's take a final call. Lotus, final call.
0: Hello, good morning. Welcome to Unrestricted.
2: Hello, good morning. Time is up, but a very good topic. I just wish that you would do that some other time. Andre, how are you doing? That's your buddy.
1: I recognize the voice. How are you, my friend?
2: I am getting better, Andre. I'm just preparing to go to the doctor and make a little checkup there. But I'm good. I can run. I can do all kind of things now, except, you know. All right. But then... Andre, I like that. I like that lady that there with you, Andre. I like her.
1: Her name is Lotus.
2: Lotus, how are you doing?
0: Thank you. I'm good. Thank you.
2: Dr. Secret. Andre, okay. The time is about. Let me tell you. We have a lot of ungrateful children in St. Lucia. A lot. And Lucas said something a while ago that you have to teach the children to say thank you. You teach children up to time they born to 5-6 years to say how to teach them how to say thanks. But from 7 years up, that should be in them for them to say thanks to you when you do something or when you give them something. You don't have to say, oh, you're not telling me thanks, I give this and that. You're not telling me thanks. You don't have to tell them that. They're supposed to know that within that. You have a hard back daughter or son, 20, 21 years. You give something, you have to tell them to tell you thanks? No way. Now, Andre, you know, as I told you, it's going to 3 months since I had that little thing, right?
1: Mm-hmm.
2: And I've been going up and down, doctor, and so on. Andre, within that 2 to 3 months, I can tell you the children that I have that are interested in daddy's health, knowing how he's doing, how he's keeping. I can tell you among those that I have. And I have a daughter, she'll be 26 years this year. Andre, I call her the child, she's my child. She calls me every day to find out how I'm doing. Every single day, Andre, she called me, daddy, I'm just checking on you. How are you doing? Are you home resting or are you on the road? Mm-hmm. Take care and so on and so on.
1: Mm-hmm.
2: You understand? She's not my wife's daughter. She does that. Okay? I have another one, my last daughter. She just check on me or text me. Daddy, I'm just checking on you. Those that are not checking and not calling or not finding out how I'm doing. Andre, you mean to tell me if I have $10, I have to give them the same amount like those right. that are mm-hmm. concerned about me?
1: Mm-hmm. Well, I always say you have to reward people for effort. So if they're not making any effort, no need to reward them. Yeah. Mm-hmm.
2: There you are. There are those that will check me out, Andre. Morning, daddy. Once I see that number, I know it's something they want. Apart from that, but I'm telling you, Andre. I'm telling you. When I see that number, I say, what do you want? Because I know that call is to find to shake the mango tree to mm-hmm. get some ripe mango from it. But to say, well, I'm just, even Andre, look at that. Eh? You, my father, you're not well. I call you in the morning. Hey, Daddy Andre, how you doing? I get up this morning and yours in mine and so on. Now I have the intention to ask you for $10, Andre. You heard that? Eh?
1: Mm-hmm.
2: But I already call you to find out how you're doing. Then you tell him, Lucas, hey, guess who called me this morning? My son, Dr. Secret, he called me to find out what I'm doing. Oh, that's good. But later, Andrea will call you back and tell you, Dad, you know I'm short of $10 to do something. And you'll say, even if you have had heart, Andrea,
1: mm-hmm.
2: you remember he called you this morning. You say, okay, son, come Friday this afternoon or tomorrow morning. Isn't that good, Andrea?
1: Yes.
0: Yes.
2: But when you show no interest, no interest in your parents is no love. No love. Okay?
0: All right.
2: So, teaching a child to say thanks, you should be old. There are things that you don't teach children to do, and they know how to do it, and they can even better you. So, I don't have to tell you, I give you this, you're saying thanks. I give you this, you don't have to say that, yeah, I appreciate that. Andre, it's a different world that we are in. Time is up, Andre, but
1: okay,
2: open that
1: brother.
2: Conversation another day.
1: Thank
2: because
1: you.
2: I have more to say on that.
1: Thank you. So, Lotus, I think they're right because I'm sure you have a few techniques,
0: a few examples. Tips, Andre.
1: Exactly. You haven't gotten to that
0: again,
1: as yet.
0: This topic, it gets so emotional. People get, you know, so hot. You know why? Because people are ungrateful and ingratitude ingratitude really hurts us. It really makes us feel bad. That is why we want to talk about it so much.
1: Well, more so the children, because that's if a friend of yours, stranger,
0: we're talking about children.
1: That's rough.
0: But I'll just say before I end that the research is saying how to deal with ungrateful children is start by expressing your displeasure. For example, tell them that you're disappointed about the way they're behaving. Set limits on what you do for your grown kids, regardless of the size of your stock portfolio. You're not required to spend exorbitant amounts of money on your adult children. Decide what feels appropriate, then put the credit cards away. So set boundaries, because some children just don't know how to, you know, take things in doses of gratitude. They will take and take and take. Emphasize joint experiences, not purchases. Special outings, you know, set time to spend with your children. Connect so that they know how to be grateful. I

0: refuse to give a gift because you're displeased or threatened to take back a gift if you've already given. That creates a potentially devastating power struggle between you and your child. So you don't want things like that. You don't want manipulation. You just want to make sure that the connection is solid. It's healthy, Andre. And I think, therefore, if you have that, gratitude does follow naturally. I believe that. And of course, they are saying stop expecting appreciation. Give the gift because you want to do so with no emotional strings attached. If the adult child behaves badly, you can rethink your actions the next time around. But I think, again, you wouldn't have to expect appreciation if the relationship is solid and if you have that, you know, that back and forth in terms of love and respect.
1: What we need to understand and to know, Lotus, because I think we all know we don't come here with some manual to get parenting 100%. What we need to find out is, what's the problem? Especially where, okay, you can understand the 10 lepers because these guys didn't have a connection with Jesus Christ and so on. But when you have that issue there with your own, your children, right? There must be a reason for that. Is it because it's just a normal human nature? Right? Or there's something maybe that we did or didn't do as parents that would cause the children now to not really show gratitude.
0: I think the latter is a part of it, Andre, because there are some people, no matter what you do for them, they are self-absorbed and selfish, and they will not do anything for you, even though you have done all that you can. Now, the other thing is that all that we can is also subjective, because we think that we are good parents by giving, but a lot of us don't set any boundaries. And in setting the boundaries is where you also teach children how to be grateful. So you prevent them from having certain things. You teach them lessons. One of the things I came across was volunteering in a way. That's how you teach children how to be grateful, is by taking them to see or to give other kids that don't have. Taking them to homes, let them see what's going on, so that the heartstrings can also be tugged, where they know, okay, if I don't have, I will give, or if I have to care about my parents, this is what it's supposed to be. I will make a call, you know, again, based on the relationship you have with your parents. But some of us are innately wicked, Andre. Some of us are innately wicked. But I think that it's also based on connection as well. That we can help to improve the gratitude, you know, in our children and in ourselves as well. Because honestly, in the research said it's an epidemic. It's an epidemic. Like, ingratitude is so bad. Like, our children don't show us gratitude. We don't show gratitude to our families. It's really bad. And we can say what we want. It really hurts. You heard the callers. It hurts. And our parents cry, they feel sad, it's just an emotion. It creates an emotion in you that is so painful, it goes right down to the core. And as a parent, especially when you've sacrificed so much for children and they can turn around and not even give you a call, Andre, I think that it breaks the hearts of parents to go through that.
1: Okay.
0: So hopefully, Andre, hopefully we improve on our gratitude and our children gets better as our relationship gets better. And sometimes we have to be explicit, Andre. We have to tell them that they are ungrateful. We have to tell them that. Sometimes we don't tell them because they never make the connection, Andre. You can say to your children, I feel that as your parent, I have done all what I can for you. And I feel that you don't even give me that same courtesy in terms of giving me a call, you know. And sometimes the child will be like, oh my goodness, I didn't know you felt like that. Sometimes we have to be more expressive as parents.
1: Do you think that this is something that has to be properly timed? In other words, to have that kind of conversation and maybe there's no reason for the conversation at that particular...
0: Well, timing works.
1: Yeah, because I find timing is very, very good.
0: You're right. Timing works because, I mean, you don't want to have a conversation if a child and call her or him ungrateful when they're upset or when you're having... But
1: right.
0: If you're having a normal, natural, especially with adult children, I think, like you say, timing, if there's a time when it's nice and the conversation, you let them know how you feel.
1: Also, I think... If they're in a zone where they're being ungrateful, it's a good time to bring it up.
0: Well,
1: in other words, they're acting in a particular way to show to you.
0: You might push them away. You might push them away, like you say, because if everybody our heads are hot, sometimes people don't really connect with what you're saying. But when you're not angry, you can probably make a reference to the other day when you were behaving that way. This is what I see as ingratitude. when you don't

0: call me, it makes me feel really bad. I feel neglected. I feel hurt. And I'm alone, especially when parents are getting older. It's nice for them to have their children connect with them. Notwithstanding those parents who were never there, I'm not speaking for them. But I'm speaking about the relationships that you have with your children. You let them know that it's a good thing. It makes you, it really warms your heart when you call. I love hearing your voice. It really makes my, fools my day, make me feel, you know, really important.
1: And before we end, as you said about old, right?
0: When aged, yeah.
1: I just want to give a couple of examples from the Bible. Jesus Christ was on a cross and he was beaten. We know the story already. Mm-hmm. He was in a bad, bad way. Mm-hmm. And he was nailed to a cross. And the last thing he did before he died was to say to one of his disciples, "Look after my mother." Mm-hmm. I think that's really powerful.
0: That's important, yes.
1: Even at that moment there, mm-hmm. where he should be looking for himself,
0: that's right.
1: he said to his disciple, "Check for my mother for
0: that's
1: me, please."
0: Right. And
1: okay,
0: I think
1: while
0: that's
1: I'm
0: where gratitude comes
1: that's
0: from.
1: That's the
0: you,
1: one.
0: Right?
1: And there's another one where I think Joseph, right, after Joseph was sold into slavery and so mm-hmm. on, and he became very, very powerful in Egypt, and how many years after, he actually asked his brothers to bring his father to Egypt so he could take care of him. In his old age.
0: Mm-hmm, mm-hmm.
1: I think Jacob was, 100 and something at that time. Yeah. So here's Joseph, his son.
0: Yes.
1: Although there was a disconnect, you know, they had taken him away mm-hmm, forcefully, mm-hmm. or they sent him away forcefully. Even at that moment now, he said, "Bring my father."
0: That's right.
1: So I can take, and I think the Bible says he gave him the best land and so on.
0: And I think that's the best way to show your gratitude to your parents is when they're unable to do it.
1: That's correct.
0: Even though they may be financially sound, they may not be physically able to take care of themselves. Part of showing your gratitude is to be there and to make sure that they are comfortable as possible.
1: Okay, Lotus.
0: What a program, Andrew. I didn't expect that.
1: I said to you, this is going to touch a lot of people.
0: But at first I was like, okay, we'll talk about gratitude, but to hear the vulnerability and the callers, I really want to thank you, because I think that's what people are looking for, is the callers and the level of vulnerability, because other people can relate.
1: And let me
0: even
1: make
0: if they don't call.
1: And let me make another very, very important point. You are not alone. You called, right?
0: Yes, yes.
1: You are not alone.
0: You are not alone.
1: I go through those same things.
0: Yes, exactly.
1: And so many other people.
0: Exactly. Yeah. Yes, you're right.
1: Yeah.
0: Thank you so much, everyone. I really, really, really appreciated this show and I enjoyed it as well.
1: Well, Lotus, we have to thank you for your service.
0: You're very welcome, Andre.
1: Yeah, thank you very much.
0: I'm happy to do it, Andre. Lotus, thank you so much for inviting me.
1: Lotus, we would hate to have to see you leave.
0: Andre, I'm not going to try to leave. I wouldn't try to leave. I will try my best to be here, but we'll see.
1: Well, folks, in case you're wondering what I'm talking about, Lotus has already put me on notice that she got a great, great offer.
0: Andre, why are you putting me on blast?
1: We have to say it.
0: But we have a little ways to go, Andre.
1: All right.
0: But I will try my best to be there. We may have a little break, but, you know, I will try my best to come back and to be there, Andre. We'll see.
1: You're ungrateful, Lotus.
0: Oh my goodness. Bye, Andre.
1: Just like the song, there's a song by Randy Van Warmer. "You left me just when I needed you most." Okay, Lotus. Folks, you know, I'm just kidding. Thank you very much.
0: Have a good day. Thank you so much. Yeah, until next Wednesday.
1: Take care then. Bye bye. Okay, those of you on Facebook, on YouTube, and also on X, we'll just take a little break and come back to you for Hard Drive. So this has been Unrestricted with Lotus. Join us, God willing, next Wednesday, same time, 9 o'clock, for another Unrestricted.

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0: Hello there. Good morning, good afternoon, good night to our listeners and to our viewers in St. Lucia and across the globe. Welcome to Hard Drive for today, Wednesday, the 6th of May. My name is Andre Paul, the co-host of the show, none other than the lovely Lady J. Lady J, good morning to you.
1: Good morning, Andre. How are you doing?
0: I'm well. We had a topic this morning and you were just on my mind.
1: Really?
0: Yeah, because we were talking about, well, Lotus really was talking about ingratitude on the part of children towards parents and so on. And I really thought of you, to be honest with you.
1: Yeah. Pinpoint.
0: So maybe we can get a little advice from you a little later as to the secret. You know, the secret to your commitment to your mom and so on, that sort of thing. So give it a little thought and then we'll get to that in just a moment.
1: Okay.
0: So apart from that, you okay there? You fine?
1: I'm good.
0: Alrighty.
1: I had a nice walk this morning. It was pretty hot this morning, but it was good.
0: Yeah. Seems, the honeymoon is over. Because remember, we've been having cool weather since last year, October, November, all the way. But these days, boy.
1: By the middle of April, it's hot, Andre. Hot.
0: Yeah, so the honeymoon is over.
1: That's right. It's hot. I mean, I'm sweating and I haven't even started yet and I'm sweating, you know. And climbing the hills, Andre, I'm breathless.
0: So I think the Met Services have weighed in on this issue of El Nino. And they're saying, well, it's a little too soon to really, really comment. They have to wait until a little later when they have much more data.
1: True.
0: And then now they can have a more detailed explanation as to what's going on as far as the weather patterns or the weather pattern is concerned. I did a little check-in this morning, you know, about El Nino.
1: Yeah.
0: And this is a natural climate pattern characterized by increased heat. Right? You have rain in some areas and drought in others. So while one may say, well, we have rain all the time, or sometimes we have dry weather, but I think in the case of El Nino, it's really intense. That's the problem.
1: Yeah.
0: So you have intense heat, you have a lot of rain, and then you have drought, severe drought. For example, we may have dry weather in St. Lucia, but you have little rain in between. When El Nino is pounding you, boy, but here's the ironic thing about El Nino. It tends now to decrease the number of hurricanes during the Atlantic hurricane season. It'll get that many. Now, I don't understand that as to why that's the case, but
1: it is. How do you know what you're saying? How do you know about we tend not to get many?
0: Okay.
1: Did you read about that?
0: Let me tell you. El Nino generally reduces the number and intensity of hurricanes in the Atlantic basin.
1: Gotcha.
0: I didn't finish yet.
1: I have to read everything because I gotta ask.
0: So somebody will have to explain the reason El Nino has that effect on hurricanes. I cannot explain it, to be honest with you. I saw it, but I can't explain it.
1: Yeah, so we just have to look for more information about it, that's all.
0: Okay.
1: So you can break it down for us.
0: Let's talk about something more positive now, the issue of food.
1: Today,
0: the Thomas O'Bread place is Bax bouillon, or you can get pigtail bouillon served with spinach, pumpkin, tanya, and green plantain.
1: Nice.
0: Okay, so it's Bax bouillon or pigtail bouillon served with spinach.
1: Bouillon for me.
0: Spinach, pumpkin, tanya, and green plantain.
1: Oh yeah, I heard tanya last week, I think.
0: I love it.
1: Me
0: I
1: too.
0: Love it.
1: Me too. I like it.
0: Especially if you get one that is nice and soft. Sometimes
1: you
0: get a little dry sometimes.
1: Yellow. That's something you don't get much of, eh?
0: Which one?
1: Yellow yam.
0: Yes.
1: And tanya. But you'll always see the green fig. You generally see the plantain, you know. But these things, you have to be looking for.
0: Yes, I think a farmer will have to explain why we don't have tanya as often as we have the others, as you said, green figs and so on. Yeah. Good one. Okay, and remember while you at the Thomas O'Bread place to, you know, sample the wide variety of Seymour's beverages, which include blueberry, beet, boba day, coconut, ginger, peanut and peanut punch, and regular flaxseed and chia seed Seymour's with milk or without milk. All right, so that's what's happening at the Thomas O'Bread place today. You can choose either Bax Bouillon or Pigtail Bouillon, served with spinach, pumpkin, tanya, and green plantain. Mm-hmm. And as I keep saying, this is real, real food. Yep. And hopefully, before we end our show today, we can talk about these ultra-processed foods. Mm-hmm. That's what we can get it, because I actually found the item this morning, and I read it. It was part of our newscast. There's a lot of information inside it that is very, very important for us, whether we're young, whether we're old, right? Don't make the mistakes that we made or we have made while you still have time, because you're young, right? And hopefully you can make some changes. Mm-hmm. And us, we the older folks, right, that we can also make some changes as well, because it's really, really serious. It's really serious. Okay, so let's talk about...
1: And it could be hard, depending on how we were brought up eating, you know, the bad habits. It could be hard. But if we incorporate exercise with the bad habits, it will assist. Even if it is 1%, 2%, it will assist. But some people don't exercise, and that's where the diabetes comes in, the high cholesterol comes in, all of that comes in.
0: Yes, you know? You're right. Okay, so don't forget Stilton's Rub is available at Anthony's Barbershop, situated at the Jeremy Street Plaza, Unit 14, next to the Soufre bus stand. Okay, so you can call Anthony's Barbershop, and he'll tell you exactly how to get Stilton's Rub. You can call him at 724-4375. That's 724-4375. Again, Anthony's number, 724-4375. And while you're there, you can allow yourself to be pampered. And you get a 5% discount.
1: If
0: you say, Andre sent you.
1: All right.
0: Let me say happy birthday to a very, very good friend of mine. His name is Glenn Antoine. He works at the Met Services in Vieux-Fort.
1: Oh, okay.
0: Great guy. Great guy.
1: What's the name?
0: One time, when I first met him, he got me a lot of Christmas music. At the time, the Christmas music that I didn't have.
1: And you said he got you the music?
0: Yes, he actually got me the music, which I didn't have at the time. And imagine, that was like years ago. Mm-hmm. And to ensure I remembered him, because I'm not very good with names. Mm-hmm. I saved the man number, right?
1: Under what?
0: Under Christmas.
1: That's a reminder,
0: Let me show it to you.
1: It's still there as that?
0: You see that?
1: Oh, his name is Glenn, and you just bracket it. I do that too, Andre.
0: Christmas music.
1: I'll bracket it, yeah.
0: And I'm sure he remembers that day. And I, you know, because the music was coming down good, man. Mm-hmm. And I said to him...
1: You still have that collection?
0: Well, I have it on my laptop now.
1: Laptop, okay.
0: Mm-hmm. Yeah. And talking about Christmas music and stuff, yesterday Charmaine was telling me there's a radio station in St. Lucia. She said that they play Christmas music, gospel music, and country and western.
1: Throughout the year?
0: Throughout the day.
1: Throughout the year?
0: Yeah, you're right. Well, I haven't listened, but from what she said to me, they're playing Christmas music, gospel music, and country and western.
1: I would think by January... Coming from October, possibly. I would think by January you would be, you know, off of the Christmas music. Well, what do you think?
0: Well, there's no law that says you can't play during the year, right? There's no law that says you can't play it. And if you look at what's happening right now, you have announcers who start playing Christmas music very, very early. Once upon a time, I used to start playing Christmas music on St. Cecilia's Day, the 20th.
1: October. Yeah.
0: No, November
1: 22nd,
0: right. Yeah. Uh-huh. But I had to stop that because everybody was just playing Christmas music a lot earlier.
1: So you started a month before?
0: I think so, Tony.
1: I thought you were going to say September.
0: We had a go at it one day, man. We had a hot argument over this thing. I was trying to tell him, let's stick to the tradition and so on. Mm-hmm. And Tony loves Christmas music. So
1: what was his response to that?
0: Well, remember, I'm the program's manager, so he had to back off. But guess what? I thought about it. I said, you know, Tony, you know something? All right, free up the thing, man. Free up the thing. Finish it.
1: What was the free up? Which month did he start?
0: Start whenever you want to start, man.
1: But which month did he start?
0: I think it was October, I think somewhere around
1: That's
0: there.
1: Not bad, Andre, to start in October. Mistaken. I would. Anytime from the third week of October, I would.
0: Well, exactly. So if somebody now decides to have Christmas music all year round, there's no law against that. So that's a cool thing. Yeah. And if you like it, you know, like Charmin, for example, I think Charmin could listen to gospel music on country and western all day, all night. So I think she'd be happy with that. So I don't know the radio station. She told me the name. I'm not familiar with them. Mm-hmm. But apparently there's a station like that.
1: Okay.
0: St. Lucia.
1: Okay. Mm-hmm. It's a bit strange because I guess we are brought up that way. You know, when it's Christmas, you know, you start anytime from October, November.
0: Mm-hmm.
1: So to be driving possibly and switching stations and hear a Christmas song in May.
0: That's right.
1: I would wonder if the person made a mistake.
0: Okay. Mm-hmm. So let's just go back to my friend Glenn Antoine. Mm-hmm. Glenn Antoine, good morning, my partner. Happy birthday to you. Have yourself a great, great day today. All right. He's one of the forecasters down at the Met,
1: yeah,
0: the Met office.
1: I remember the name, Glenn Antoine.
0: Oh, okay. Mm-hmm. You know the thing. But he's a great guy.
1: Mm-hmm.
0: Yeah?
1: Don't know him, but I know the name. Yeah.
0: The G in Glenn is great.
1: Okay.
0: It means great.
1: Okay.
0: He's a great guy.
1: So finish the other four, L and L E N N. So other four. The L sound.
0: Let me see. L is for, well, I don't know what L is for, but E is for El Nino.
1: Actually, I'm not following at all. Sorry, I'll stop right there. Mm-mm, that's not flowing. No. It is not flowing.
0: Alrighty. So, Lily J, anything? Mm-hmm. Oh, let me apologize to DBS for the late start of the show.
1: Mm.
0: We had an overlap. The show was so interesting this morning.
1: Mm-hmm.
0: Sing about gratitude being shown on the part of children to their parents, that we went real overtime. I think about probably 10 minutes overtime.
1: Yeah.
0: So let me apologize to DBS because I know they probably have to be playing music and stuff in between while they're waiting for us to come on. Mm-hmm. So Linda, sorry about that. These things happen from time to time. So Lady J, let me just ask you, what is it you think for you that happened, you know, as far as the relationship with your mom is concerned, that now you feel that you need to be there for her? Not feel, I mean, you're showing by your actions that you are there. Was it something maybe the way she brought you up, something she said to you, didn't say to you at the time? I don't know. So what do you think it is? Do you think there's something you can, you know, put your finger on as to why you feel that sort of connection with your mom?
1: I don't know how to answer that, Andre, because she's my mom, and I mean, we were brought up that way. My dad passed away 17 years ago last month, and if my brother was alive today, I think he would have taken on that responsibility, because the minute my dad passed, he took on that responsibility, and after he passed away, automatically I had to take on that responsibility. I didn't have to think about it. I didn't even have to go to my husband and say, hey, mom is going to be living with us. All we did, my sister is in the Caribbean. She lives in Barbados. I live in St. Lucia. I have a brother who lives in Miami. You know, I don't know how men look at it, but for me, the women will always, you know, take the lead in looking after. So, in the early stages of his passing, it was between her and me, mom going to Barbados and, you know, or St. Lucia. Now that things are not 100% with her, she has to be stationary, so she's with me. But to me, it's part of being a daughter, part of being in your family. I don't know what it is to be angry with my family members. I know what it is to be upset because something they said, Andre, but I never get annoyed to say, I'm not speaking to her again, or I don't like my mom, or I don't like my dad. No, I... Mm-mm.
0: So you can't really put your finger on anything in particular.
1: She's my mom, and that's what we have to do for our parents. So I can't... I don't know what to say, because to me, it's my duty. Just like if I was much younger and she was, I would say, younger too, and health-wise in a good place, my mom would have done the same for me or for any one of us. So I think it's our duty. I think the way we were brought up, if we were brought up with love, we realize that we have to do it. Some people, you know, some families, they have issues. So it's like, I don't want to have anything to do with my mom. I don't want to have anything to do with my daughter. I didn't go through that, Andre. I didn't go through that. So when I hear people saying it, I want to listen. I want to hear, what do you mean? You're angry at your mom? What did your mom do you? I want to hear, you know? And I'm like, come on. Gee, just stay away for a day or two and go talk to your mother. Go talk to your mother. Stop this. You know, because I don't know what this, I don't know what it means.
0: Mm-hmm.
1: You know, to be angry and not speak to a family member.
0: Yesterday, I was in the bank, and there were quite a few people on that line.
1: Yeah.
0: All right? And by the way, there's a line for the seniors, huh? There's a
1: of
0: line
1: course,
0: for
1: Andrew.
0: Seniors.
1: Yeah.
0: But I choose not to go
1: longer,
0: there
1: Andrew.
0: Because it takes a lot longer. Mm-hmm. The seniors are really seniors.
1: I don't know what they're doing, but it's what we're doing, what they're doing, it takes longer. Because sometimes they call you on the seniors. What the seniors line starts from, Andre? 55 or 60?
0: That's for the banks, I'm not sure.
1: Yeah, because they don't have the
0: yes,
1: amount.
0: Yes, it just says seniors.
1: And disabled as well.
0: Yeah, So I was on the line there yesterday, and I met a gentleman who I didn't know. But he told me that he's been a fan for forever, back in the days of Radio 100 and so on. Nice. And he said this is the first time he actually met me face to face. And so we're there having a chat because, as I said, the line was long and of course, very few tellers, as always. So we had time to talk. And he said to me, you know, Andre, one of the things I really admire about you and Tony is the way that you guys connected on the air. Right, he said that I enjoyed listening to the two of you all. And he said, Andre, I was actually jealous. I felt jealous because I don't have that in my family.
1: Mm.
0: Yeah, he said we all here, there, and everywhere. Yeah. We're not together.
1: They're not connected.
0: We're not connected at all. Yeah. And he said he used to admire that connection between Tony and myself. And you know, Hard Drive has changed. The format has changed now because Tony's not there.
1: Right.
0: And I remember when Tony and myself were talking about the program, I said to him, Let's show people, because Tony, we get along very, very well.
1: Right.
0: I mean, it's not a perfect relationship.
1: It was intense. You could tell. Yes.
0: Yeah. Because look, actually, we had it out for the Christmas music thing, so we had our arguments and so on, right? About
1: but
0: certain
1: that's not
0: things.
1: An argument, Andre.
0: Well, yeah. I mean, yeah, it's an argument because we arguing. Right. Sometimes it gets hot.
1: What?
0: It gets hot. Yeah. Okay. And there are times. And the great thing about us is that we say what we have to say, but then it's over.
1: Mm.
0: The next day, I see
1: everything
0: him.
1: Everything is fine, yeah.
0: I see him down, say,
1: that's
0: hey,
1: what family
0: morning,
1: is all
0: Tony.
1: About. Yeah.
0: You're right there.
1: Mm-hmm.
0: You know, you had a good night. You safe there. You cool.
1: Yeah.
0: Right?
1: Yeah.
0: So, whatever I said to him, whatever he said to me, like, we don't hold that against each other, kind of thing. And I want to say this, and I said that
1: that's
0: to the
1: family.
0: I said that to the guy. Mm-hmm. I said to him, Tony was my best friend. I said, I wasn't his best friend. he had another fellow called Blau. Blau probably listening right now. So Blau is his best friend.
1: Stop right there. Mm-hmm. You always talk about an Anthony. What you mean by Tony was your best friend? Isn't it Anthony that's your best friend?
0: No.
1: Oh, well,
0: Tony,
1: you always talk
0: Tony.
1: About him.
0: Yeah, Anthony is right now. He's like my Lyman partner. We go out and stuff, you know, together. But it's a totally different thing with Tony.
1: Okay.
0: Yeah. So there's certain things I would share with Tony. I wouldn't share with Anthony. You understand?
1: Yeah.
0: For sure.
1: Yeah.
0: Not everything. There's certain things that you keep to yourself.
1: Yeah.
0: Right. Anyway. Yeah. So to make the long story short, when we came up with the idea, I said let's show people how family can get along, that we can get along well. And that's exactly what we did on Hard Drive when we first started. So I said, now, since he's not there, the format has changed a lot now. Mm-hmm. It's very, very different.
1: Mm-hmm.
0: So, but nonetheless, I think what we tried, it worked. Because I've heard quite a few people. In fact, there's another guy from Leclerc who said to me, boy, Andre, imagine that you and Tony, you guys have a business together. That's impossible in my family. That is impossible. And as I speak, I know there are many, many families who are probably listening right now.
1: Mm-hmm.
0: I mean, the division, man, is deep, deep, deep.
1: No, of course, sometimes, you know, they might say something that you don't like, but it's not to get angry or whatever, you know, it's not to get angry. It's maybe at the moment, but everything is fine.
0: Mm-hmm.
1: I mean, my brother and I, we spoke well. My brothers, because I had two brothers, I now have one, and I had three sisters, and no problem, you know. Towards the end, I think my first sister was a little bit indifferent, but the love was there. Well, now, when I say towards the end, I mean before a couple of years before she passed away.
0: Yeah. So getting back to our thing about showing gratitude to parents and so on, and I was saying to Lotus, is that something that you teach your children? I mean, I tell my children, say thank you. I do that.
1: Yeah.
0: Right? If somebody does something for them, I try to encourage them and say, you know, make sure you tell the person thank you.
1: Thank you for it or whatever.
0: For what you did and so on, right? But something happens along the way. I'm not sure exactly what it is. And I was trying to say to Lotus, I think maybe the children, they're on their own. They're trying to find themselves. They're trying to eke out a living for themselves and sort of thing. And they figure you are right.
1: Mm.
0: You know, you're not calling them and saying, I broke, I don't have money. So they figure you okay. So in a sense, they tend to take that for granted. So maybe. But I just want to talk about my experience.
1: Mm-hmm.
0: Right? the thing for me, and I think my, I mean, I have my siblings who are still alive, who are listening, and I think they know I am speaking the truth, right? My grandmother, I know that my biological mother
1: mm-hmm.
0: brought me to the home, right? She brought me there. I was probably just a few days old, actually.
1: Oh, so you've heard.
0: Just a few days old.
1: Mm-hmm.
0: Yeah. And my grandmother has told me the stories.
1: Right.
0: She told me when I got there, she said I was pooping on me like anything else.
1: Mm-hmm.
0: Yes.
1: Like milk.
0: Mm-hmm. Yeah, she said I was pooping on you. And she said the kind of funny kind of colors. She tells mm-hmm. me the stories.
1: Mm-hmm.
0: And she said she went down on her knees and she held me and she said, Lord, you know, deliver this boy, deliver this boy. She was telling me what she did.
1: Yeah.
0: Right? And that's just one of the stories. And many, many, many, many more stories. Mm-hmm. And they tell you what they did. Now, when I got to the place where I could understand now, I saw the sacrifices this lady, it's for all of us, mm-hmm. it's for all of us, but I'm speaking about, you know, how I interpreted it.
1: Yeah, your feelings. Uh-huh.
0: And I saw it. I saw the sacrifices that she made. Right, and I think one of the sacrifices that she made was her relationship with her husband, okay? Because she was so kind of into us that I guess maybe she wasn't giving him the attention that he really, really needed and so on.
1: That happens.
0: Yes. Mm-hmm. So I think he didn't really like that,
1: mm-hmm.
0: If I remember correctly. One time I remember he was thinking about it now. I see, maybe I know what was going on right now. I don't know, but I remember he was trying to like pull me away from my grandmother,
1: mm-hmm.
0: right? So maybe he was a little horny.
1: Yeah.
0: Maybe he was a little horny at that time. Because now I didn't know that.
1: You wouldn't know that. Yeah. You wouldn't know that.
0: So, and she was there, like, "Titi mama la bat misa," you know, this kind of thing.
1: Yeah.
0: And, but what really did it for me was when I told that lady I wanted to become a radio announcer.
1: Mm-hmm.
0: And I saw my grandmother went out of her way, right? And bought me a record player. She bought me a tape recorder. And she bought me books that I told her I needed to read, to learn how to become a radio announcer.
1: Mm-hmm.
0: She got me everything I needed.
1: Very good.
0: Like, she believed in me even mm-hmm. before I believed in myself.
1: Right.
0: Then she went further. Back in the day, it was vinyl records, right?
1: Mm-hmm.
0: The lady used to give me money to go and buy those things so I could come now, do my practicing and my rehearsing and so on,
1: okay.
0: right? And
1: nice.
0: I mean, and she was my big, when I finally made it, she was my biggest fan. My grandmother would listen to me on the air. Every time I come on the air, right through until I'm off the air. So I remembered those things.
1: Mm-hmm.
0: So when now she wasn't able to do for herself, in fact, I was at the house all the time anyway. I never left the house.
1: Yeah.
0: I never left the house.
1: Mm-hmm.
0: I just felt I needed to show her how much I appreciate. I appreciated what she did. So for me, that's my experience.
1: And also
0: so,
1: the upbringing she gave, she passed on to you. You probably felt that way. Maybe Tony's upbringing was different. Because even if the family have love for all of us, I always say it's a different kind of love.
0: And let me just put up my business there, right? My son Hassani,
1: mm-hmm.
0: I know Hassani loves me,
1: mm-hmm.
0: but Hassani doesn't really call me very often. He doesn't call me often,
1: mm.
0: right? And I think to some degree, he kind of takes my love for granted sometimes, I think so. My daughter, she lives overseas as well,
1: mm-hmm.
0: and she doesn't really call me often. But I know they love me,
1: mm.
0: okay? And I would hope that one day, if things are bad with me, you know, financially, or I'm sick or something, they would check for me.
1: Mm-hmm.
0: Yeah?
1: Mm-hmm.
0: I hope so.
1: I hope so too. Because I can't comment on that.
0: Because you never know. You know what I'm saying? Mm-hmm. You never know. So,
1: I hope so too. But again, it's the way you brought them up. If you are aware that that would happen, Andre, it will happen.
0: Yeah.
1: I think my mom knew that we would have come through for her. I think she knew it. And she says it all the time. Even this morning when I got into her room. And I always tell you, when I get in the room and she's awake, I'm excited, Andre. Minutes to 6 in the morning when I go in there, you know, or 6 o'clock, I mean, I'm excited because she's sitting up and, you know, hi, Jan. Mm-hmm. And she gets to the stage where she probably have to ask, is that, you know, Jan, you know? But, I'm thankful, Andre. I'm really thankful.
0: Okay, so let's talk
1: about...
0: And
1: we still continue to say thank you for the way, you know, we were brought up. Because, Andre, even if they were strict, and when I was small, sometimes I have thought, why did they give me a mother and father like that? But when you grow up, yeah, because they were really strict. But when I started listening to my girlfriends, and it was different for them. I was like, nah, you know what? Leave me right where I am. Leave me right where I am. I like the family I have.
0: Yeah.
1: You know? Yeah, Andre. That's what people have to understand, that they might think it's terrible, but you know, in their household, it might be better than the other person's.
0: Mm-hmm. Okay, so let's get into some other things, some other matters. I want to congratulate the newly elected president of the St. Lucia Civil Service Association. His name is Nixon Barry.
1: Okay.
0: And Nixon Barry was speaking on during the newscast this morning. He said quite a few interesting things. But let me just let Mr. Nixon know, because he spoke about workers and so on, standing up for the rights of workers and sort of thing. And generally, the unions tend to be a little selfish. When they speak like that, they generally mean their members.
1: Yeah.
0: I find most of the unions don't speak out against the system, especially if other workers are affected, especially those in the private sector.
1: Mm.
0: They don't really speak on behalf of those workers at all. Generally, they speak on behalf of the membership. So when he spoke about that, I am hoping he means workers in general. I'm hoping so. But let me just let him know that we've received calls here. Not just only here, but when I was at Radio 100,
1: mm-hmm.
0: From the ancillary workers,
1: mm-hmm.
0: who are members of the Civil Service Association. I think you remember a conversation I had with one of them recently as to the treatment that they're receiving and how they feel that the union's not really standing up for them,
1: mm-hmm.
0: especially when you have wage negotiations taking place and they get next to nothing. You understand? So, Mr. Barry, this is something that you need to look into. Right, because you have those people at the lower end of the spectrum. You're the president of the union. These people are unionized members of the union.
1: Mm-hmm.
0: You need to stand up for them, okay? And don't forget them. And I say don't forget, because sometimes you'll think because they get 3% pay increase, of course the people get a 3% pay increase. But remember, these people's wages are a lot lower. So while 3% might be huge for one set of people in the service, it's almost nothing for somebody who's making a small salary.
1: Mm-hmm.
0: So I thought I should
1: mm-hmm.
0: I should talk about that.
1: Mm-hmm.
0: Okay? All right. There's a big issue there taking place in Jamaica where there's an opposition spokesman on education. His name is Damian Crawford. And he's talking about this thing about teenage pregnancy.
1: Mm-hmm.
0: And he's saying what he thinks should be done is to increase the age of consent from 16 to 18.
1: I agree.
0: In Jamaica.
1: Yeah.
0: Now, he said that's to curb the problem of teen pregnancy.
1: Yeah.
0: However, mm-hmm. Lady J, and to our listeners and viewers,
1: mm-hmm.
0: there's an organization called the FIWI Children Foundation. FIWI, I guess that's a Jamaican way of saying four. The FIWI.
1: Oh,
0: yeah.
1: Okay.
0: The FIWI Children Foundation. Mm-hmm. This says
1: I was about to ask you to spell it, but you explained it. Yeah.
0: Mm-hmm. So they're saying that Jamaica's age of consent, if they raise it, it'll not deter teen pregnancy. These are young people speaking.
1: That person is correct, but to a certain extent, Andre, it will. I mean, it will curb some of it. It may not curb the 50%, but if it can curb 40%, it's still better
0: so
1: than the 10 or 20%.
0: How do you think increasing the age of consent from 16 to 18 will help curb teen pregnancy? I'm curious to hear what you think. What you're thinking.
1: Well, I'm thinking, one, that the family would be restricting that individual. Some families may not do that because some families...
0: Restricting how? How is that?
1: You're not going out, you're not this, you're not that, you're not the other. Andre, when we have the opportunity, you have sex. If you are being watched throughout, what time are you going to have sex?
0: So
1: restricting, you know,
0: so
1: pick up.
0: But don't you think they can do the same restriction at age 16? What's the
1: yes,
0: difference?
1: They can do it at 9, they can do it at 10, they can
0: right.
1: do it at 11.
0: Right.
1: But Andre, if it is restricted, the men are also going to think, because you'll get yourself in trouble if you're going to have sex with a child 16, 17, when before, if you had sex with the 16, 17, you may not get yourself in trouble. It all depends on the age difference.
0: Mm.
1: That's the only way, you know, but you probably wouldn't. So
0: right.
1: I think it would help to a certain extent.
0: Okay, well let's let the young people speak for themselves,
1: uh-huh.
0: which I think that's the best thing.
1: Mm-hmm.
0: Let's hear what they're
1: they
0: thinking.
1: Have to say. Okay,
0: yeah, yeah. Okay, so you have the executive director of that organization. Her name is Africa Stephen. Mm-hmm. Right, she said.
1: How old is that person?
0: I don't know her
1: age. You said the young people. Okay, go ahead.
0: Mm-hmm. She said that children, well, 16-year-olds,
1: mm-hmm.
0: she said even a lot younger,
1: mm-hmm.
0: are already beginning experimentation.
1: That's true. That is true.
0: In fact, she went further. Even before their teenage years.
1: That's true.
0: They're already experimenting.
1: And sometimes even before they even even have their menstruation.
0: So she's saying, mm-hmm. whether you change it from 16 to 18, it doesn't make a difference, because already before that, even before they got into the teens, they're having sex already, right? Are experimenting with it. Let's listen to them. She's saying,
1: mm-hmm.
0: what the children want is access to medical professionals,
1: mm-hmm.
0: guidance counselors, and parents with whom they can discuss sexual and reproductive health.
1: Exactly.
0: Openly, honestly, and without shame.
1: Exactly.
0: Because, you know, a lot of young people don't even think about discussing that sort of thing with their parents.
1: And Andrew, what do you like for yourself? If your parents bring you up with values, right? Why would you want to go and have sex with John? And then John is not the one you're marrying. So you're going to have sex with Jim. Jim is not the one you're marrying. You've had sex with maybe 10 persons already, and you're not even 18 years yet.
0: Mm-hmm.
1: I mean, Andre, if you care for yourself, that's something you're going to think about. But again, education is key. So I do believe that if, like the person said, be able to communicate, open the door for those young people to speak, to talk about their feelings and so on, to be able to come home and say, hey, I like this guy,
0: mm-hmm.
1: but we are just going to be talking, we're not going to be touching, et cetera, et cetera. That's going to help.
0: Yeah,
1: because parents must learn that it's important to speak to their children as to, nobody's telling you to hold your virginity until you're 50 years old. But Andre, why you want to give it up before 18? Why you want to give it up before 20?
0: Well, the issues, Lady J, it's complex.
1: No, we're not talking about if you raped
0: it's
1: and
0: complex.
1: So on.
0: No.
1: We're talking about an individual.
0: Yeah, it's complex.
1: Giving it.
0: Very complex, because one of the things that came up again, allowed the young people to speak, mm-hmm. they're saying here that poverty is an issue.
1: Well, yes.
0: Okay. Poverty is an issue.
1: And so some people sell themselves, or some people give children.
0: Exactly.
1: I understand.
0: So that's an issue.
1: Yeah.
0: Social inequity, inequity, social inequity. Right. In other words, one group get in, the other group not get in.
1: Mm-hmm.
0: Okay.
1: Yeah.
0: They have programs for this group, and they don't have for the other.
1: Mm-hmm.
0: We've spoken about the issue of the older folks,
1: mm-hmm.
0: right? That's mm-hmm. inequity when you have administration concentrating on young people
1: and not the elderly.
0: Exactly.
1: When all of us have to grow,
0: right? Mm-hmm. So again, limited access to health care,
1: mm-hmm.
0: and insufficient support systems, and that's what they say about medical professionals, guidance counselors, that sort of thing, along with parents that they can talk to about the things that are really, really bothering them. I remember, sorry about that, I was at a church event some time ago. In fact, that's a long, long, long time ago. And the young people were visited by a young person who came to talk to them.
1: Mm.
0: And I remember the lecturer, because I was there at the time as an adult, right? And there were a few other adults as well. And the person who was lecturing was a female. She said, are there any questions you have to ask? And do you want the adults to remain here or to have them leave?
1: Mm.
0: And they all said, have the adults leave.
1: Mm.
0: Yeah, because whatever it is that they wanted to these are young teens.
1: Under 16.
0: Yeah. Mm. Teens most likely, yeah, somewhere around there.
1: Mm.
0: And they asked that we leave. Because they felt that they couldn't express themselves mm-hmm. with us, the adults, being there.
1: That's why I always think it's better for a forum like that to have them write their questions on a piece of paper, Andre. And when you open it, there's no name. So you just read so-and-so said and answer it accordingly. So you know you wrote that
0: mm-hmm.
1: question. You know it is for you. But no one knows you wrote it because of, you know, that age. And it's also, I think they feel that right away people will know that you are maybe not a virgin anymore, you're a bad person. No, you don't know the circumstances that led that person to lose her virginity,
0: mm-hmm.
1: you know?
0: So can you imagine that you have children who don't feel comfortable talking about certain things
1: mm.
0: in the presence of their parents, or maybe adults who are their friends, they just don't feel comfortable because they feel maybe they're going to be judged. Or maybe they feel that the adults who around them have these high and lofty expectations of them, and they don't want to disappoint you, so they felt more comfortable just being there without the adults, including their parents.
1: Yeah. So they restrict the females a whole lot, some of the parents, and they just leave the guys, the boys, to do their own thing. But they must understand that these boys are going out and getting girls pregnant. So the restriction should remain the same. And it's not about wear a condom. It's a matter of do not have sex until you are ready. Because can you take care of a kid or kids, children? Can you do that? They grow, Andre. It gets more expensive.
0: Mm-hmm.
1: You know?
0: Yeah.
1: My parents were very strict, Andre, as you know, very disciplined. You know, when they tell you come home from school, hey, you have to have an excuse as to why you weren't there at the time. They were very strict. But eventually, you know, you listen at school to what the teachers have to say. You listen to one or two of your classmates, and there's a little slack kind of thingy from them, how they speak, who says they're close to their parents, who says whatever. Eventually, I had to tell myself, I can't be so afraid of my mom or afraid of my dad when they're speaking to people, they're laughing. And so I had to be able to do the same. So Andre, when I got to, I don't know, 12, 13, 14, I spoke to my mom and dad the same way I'm speaking to you. I was not afraid of them anymore. No. Mm-mm. And when I got to 18, it was like, you have to treat me like an 18-year-old. Yeah. Respect both ways, whatever.
0: Okay, Lady J, a couple of things before we get into the shout-outs. As you know, Israel, the bad boy of the Middle East, and of course you have the bad boy of the West, meaning the U.S., who feel that they can attack who they want to attack, when they want to attack. They don't care about the consequences of their actions. Once upon a time, I remember the U.S. would be owning up to their mistakes and so on. They would say, I'm sorry, and make some kind of reparatory arrangements for people to get paid for the harm that's done to them and so on.
1: Mm.
0: But now, I guess, under the leadership of, the kind of leadership that they have right now, they just don't care. They really don't care. I mean, last time a Tomahawk missile went, you know, hit a school there in Iran and killed over 160-something children, just like that.
1: Mm.
0: Just like that. And America hasn't seen it fit as yet to say, we're sorry. So that's not coming out of their mouths, all right? And this is shameful. Israel, more brazen and brutal. As we speak, there's a so-called ceasefire in Lebanon, and they pound in that place, saying they're looking for Hezbollah targets and so on. Brutal, brutal, brutal. I was up this morning, my usual time, early, and I was watching a report there on the BBC. What the people are going through there, their children being killed.
1: Mm.
0: Little children, you see parents crying over the loss of their little
1: painful,
0: ones.
1: Yeah.
0: Same thing for Iran. And nothing for that. All because, and folks, the whole thing behind all of this is because Israel does not want to share the land that they're living in. You see that little piece of land that they have there? They do not want to share it with the Palestinians. So they'll do anything to fight you, okay? That's exactly what's going on there. So let's not fool ourselves. Anyway, so you're probably wondering, why am I talking about that?
1: Hmm.
0: Well, the head of the Iranian Red Crescent Society says that documentation on American and Israeli attacks on civilian targets has been submitted to the International Criminal Court.
1: Hmm.
0: So I don't know how far they'll get with that, but bravo, bravo. Okay, because right now the U.S. has already sanctioned the ICC. So it's like they're making sure that they can't touch Benjamin Netanyahu, who is Trump's buddy. And you have Netanyahu. He had his general at the time there, a guy called Yoav Gallant. He's also wanted for war crimes. These guys have no mercy, no mercy. They're wicked and evil, evil people. And one day they'll have their turn. I don't know for a story, you know, tomorrow. I'll probably go and check that story tomorrow. There's one, a guy that was involved in a genocide in Serbia. What's his name? Ratko Mladic, I think that was his name. I don't remember. But they say he's near death right now because he's actually at the international in The Hague. He's in prison there for the same thing, the genocide of a whole bunch of Muslim men, women,
1: and
0: children.
1: End their life.
0: Yeah, they said that he's almost near death now, so they're asking the court now to allow him, you know, because of his situation. So
1: no, leave him right there.
0: I want to follow up on that story. Maybe tomorrow, where that's going. So, you know, these guys eventually are going to get caught someday, some way, somehow. So I hope Mr. Netanyahu, I hope he lives. Yeah, live, Mr. Netanyahu. Make sure you stay alive. Let me see you one day in front of that international criminal court. You and your buddy, Yoav Gallant. The United States, unfortunately, you can't touch them. They've set things up in such a way that they're the bad boys of the world, so you cannot touch them. However, let me just explain what's going on here.
1: Yeah.
0: Okay? So the evidence, folks, listen to that. This is in Iran now. The evidence reportedly that they've presented to the ICC includes over 132,000 civilian structures, right, that were destroyed. 132,000. That's the bombing by the US and Israel. This includes homes, hospitals, schools, and other infrastructure. They said following joint US-Israeli strikes on Iran, which began late February 2026. The Iranian Red Crescent Society cited attacks on its... Imagine, the Iranian Red Crescent Society. These are people that helping people when they
1: stress. It's like
0: stress.
1: The Red Cross.
0: Correct is right. Their facilities were targeted as well, including their ambulances. Their ambulances, you know why? So they can't go and help anybody. And Israel is famous for something called a double tap. In fact, I haven't heard about a triple tap. I can't confirm the triple tap, but the double tap, I know for sure. What they do, they hit you and hit you hard. So, whoever is in that bomber will make a round and wait for ambulances, the first responders to come around, your family members.
1: The majority.
0: People coming to help out those who are caught under the rubble and so on. And Israeli will come back and hit you again where you're most vulnerable. Wicked. Wicked, evil. And these people are doing those things. A lot of that stuff is not being reported in mainstream media, but I know exactly where to go to get the information. So I know what I'm talking about. So they're hitting the people's ambulances. Hear that? The relief workers as well. The relief workers, these are people, as I said, the first responders who are going there to assist and help. They're hitting them as well. So that's happening in Iran. It's happening in Lebanon as we speak there right now. Oh, don't even talk about Gaza.
1: So basically, it tells you we want them dead.
0: Yeah.
1: That's all it's saying.
0: Don't even talk about Gaza.
1: Don't help.
0: Have you seen what was happening in Gaza there, Lady J? Have you seen the destruction?
1: It doesn't make sense looking at it, Andre, because you need to sleep at night, unfortunately.
0: This is unprecedented. They flattened the place. There's not a single structure standing. Everything is just hit repeatedly. You know the fellas, these soldiers, you know they were bombing cemeteries? The hatred is so deep. It's so deep.
1: And even the dead, they want
0: even
1: to...
0: Even the dead, they're bombing. They bomb universities.
1: Or people were there.
0: They've destroyed every university in Gaza. Not one is left. Everyone. They've killed close to 300 journalists who are reporting on what's happening. They don't want that to go out. So they murder them. And they've not allowed one international journalist to come in there to see what's going on. In fact, Anthony Bowen, I think his name is Bowen, a BBC reporter, he was on a flight and they were passing over the Gaza Strip. And the Israelis tell them, do not film that. Strict orders. You have the flotillas. The flotillas people go and try and bring relief to the people in Gaza. They stop them. They arrest them. They detain them. Right? And I have a story. I'll probably read it tomorrow. Okay? Where they have some of the people that, and they say, oh, do you all involve with Hamas and so on? And they have these people, like they in some torture home or something. It's terrible. It's awful what's going on there. Folks, a lot of that stuff I tell you, we don't hear anything about those things. But I follow it. And this has to be condemned in the strongest possible terms. And I hope one day, I know it's going to happen one day. It's going to happen. All them wicked and evil people have to pay for what they're doing there. And you know how you all pay? I say you all, I'm talking about those leaders. It's called ill health. That's how you're going to pay for that. Ill health. Because nobody...

0: the news again,
1: yeah.
0: Andre.
1: Yeah, yeah, same thing. Because you know why? Because the Pope is against the war in Iran. Now, if the remember, the Pope has a lot of influence.
0: Yeah.
1: So the fact that he's against it, Trump doesn't like that.
0: Mm-hmm.
1: Because he doesn't like to be criticized. He doesn't like to be wrong.
0: No.
1: He's always right and this kind of thing. Oh, man. Oh, boy. Anyway, so I just thought I should say that. I wish them all the best with this taking this to the International Criminal Court. Let's see what happens. But I don't think anything much will come out of it because today, might is right.
0: Yeah.
1: Yeah. So if you're strong, nobody can touch you.
0: Yeah, yeah.
1: So
0: yeah.
1: I don't know how far that... Mm-hmm. All they'll do is just issue arrest warrants. That's what they'll do. That's it.
0: I guess.
1: Mm-hmm. Okay, Lady
0: That's
1: J.
0: That's sad, Andre.
1: Hopefully tomorrow we can talk about the ultra-processed foods because this is really, really important. So let's get into the shout-outs right now.
0: So we start on Facebook or we start on the platform?
1: You're the boss.
0: Really? All right, it's 11, so we should have time. All right, so guess what? Good morning to Facebook platform. Nisa made it first, not Sharon Peter.
1: Wow.
0: So Nisa, hey, good morning.
1: Nisa.
0: She says, good morning, Andre and Lady J.
1: Morning, Nisa.
0: She also says, happy Wednesday. And Elvin, he's watching, eyes, yeah. And Nisa also says, Andre, great show with Lotus this morning. I think it was right up the alley of so many people.
1: Oh, yeah, that's for sure.
0: Irene is watching. She says, good morning. It's Wednesday. Who's loving you?
1: Irene, good morning. Good morning. I was thinking of her this morning because there's one of the employees that they had at Liad there. A partner man, a dark guy. He used to love carnival and so on. And I haven't seen him in a while. I forgot his name. I'm not very good with names. I forgot his name.
0: Well, but he used to work with Liad. Dark.
1: Yeah.
0: Most of them are dark, Andre, at Liad. So you'll have to explain further for Irene to be able to...
1: Well, I can say he was with Liad forever.
0: Okay.
1: He was there for many years.
0: Short, not very tall.
1: Short guy. He wasn't tall.
0: Very aggressive sometimes.
1: I don't remember that about
0: him.
1: Because
0: there was one that was very aggressive. Put your bag here.
1: Are you serious?
0: He's not there anymore.
1: Yeah.
0: He's going to meet his maker.
1: I haven't seen...
0: That one had a little attitude.
1: Well, I don't know if that's the same one. I'm not too sure.
0: I don't know.
1: But he was with Liad forever. Mm-hmm. I don't see him anymore. I'm assuming maybe he's passed. He just came to my mind this morning. Mm-hmm. And I said, Irene might
0: know. He was there for many years, that particular one.
1: That particular one.
0: Many.
1: You don't remember
0: many
1: his name?
0: Years. No. But I knew his face.
1: I know he was a short fella, dark.
0: He wasn't tall. That one wasn't tall. But if it's that one, I'm sure Irene would know. She'd probably give a list of names because she worked with them for many years.
1: So, Irene, if you remember, please, let us know.
0: So, she also says, blessings to all listeners, Lady J and Andre.
1: You as well.
0: Mm-hmm. Lucita Japia says, good morning, Andre and lovely Lady J. Midweek Wednesday, blessings to both. All the best.
1: Same to you, Lucita.
0: Mm-hmm. Mm-hmm. Morning. Thank you. Pia says, good morning.
1: Pia Snappy.
0: Yeah. Yeah, man. And Lucita Japier says, good morning, everyone, on the live and Radio Garden. Share the link. I like that. She does that all the time. It's so nice.
1: Thank you.
0: Jerome, I guess it's Tony you said, right?
1: Yes.
0: I miss you, buddy. Hope you're playing some jazz up there.
1: No. You'll be playing old school.
0: Old school. When Andre No, it's jazz week, so maybe that's what she means.
1: Oh, that's what she means?
0: Week, yeah.
1: Well, for Tony, every day is old school.
0: When Andre turns... come, he will play with country music.
1: You're right about that.
0: And she's laughing loudly. Mm-hmm. Sharon Peter, finally. Okay, she says, late today. Happy hump day. Yes, Sharon, you're very late.
1: It's Wednesday.
0: Mm-hmm. She says, Sharon Peter says, Christmas music throughout for me. Throughout the year.
1: Sharon said that?
0: Mm-hmm.
1: Mm-hmm.
0: She also says, I actually played some on Monday. Christmas fanatic. She's a Christmas fanatic, Andre. Sharon Peter. She also says, I miss Tony, as he would always indulge in playing Christmas music. She didn't say which month, though, Andre, for Tony playing Christmas music. She says he would always indulge in playing Christmas music. I love Christmas music, but I just think, you know, I guess, again, because of the way we were brought up, it's to play October, November. Plus, decorations come out around that time as well. And Catherine McPhee is here. She says, happy Wednesday, Andre and Lady J. Mm-hmm. Good morning, Catherine. And DK says, morning, Andre, Paul and Lady J. Blessings and honor. And DK, haven't seen you for a while. For a few days, I should say. Barbara Xavier says, good morning to you both. Have a lovely Wednesday. Blessed love. She sends

0: prayers, flowers, hearts, yes, roses, what have you. Thank you, thank you, thank you. Catherine chimes in again and says, that was a real profound program this morning with Lotus. Mm-hmm. And Josiane says, good morning, Rev Up family. Happy Wednesday to all. Good morning, Josiane.
1: And DK says, Josiane, good morning, good morning. Mm-hmm. Yes, nice to hear from you.
0: Yeah. And DK says, great, loving. What's it? Great, loving. Great. Oh, the person's name. It's two N's, eh? Isn't Glenn? G-L-E-N-N. That's how he spells his name, right? On the weather report.
1: So what about him? N's. What about him?
0: And DK is answering that you didn't make it. So he's answering for you.
1: Now, what didn't make
0: G,
1: it?
0: The G. Listen, remember when I asked you what you said, what the G?
1: Mm-hmm.
0: And I said, stop, Andre, you're not going good. And DK is going to say it for you.
1: Oh,
0: the G.
1: Okay, now I get it.
0: Glenn, yeah. Mm-hmm. G is great. L is loving. E is energy. And N is nice.
1: Wow.
0: I think he had two N's. I'm not sure if it was one N.
1: Okay, NDK.
0: Good one, NDK. He also says, Andre, you were on the seniors line. Ah.
1: No, actually, I wasn't. But I do qualify. I do qualify.
0: No use going on it. It takes really long. Trust me. Go on the other line. AG Simpson says, Catherine McVie is from Soufre. Hope she remembers. I-W-A-L. Why? What's that? Andre, what's I-W-A-L-Y ...
1: I'm not sure.
0: I'm not sure, A-G. I-W-A-L-Y. She should run for the leader of UWP. I might switch. A-G, what happened to you? Lucita Jepier says, bravo, Lady J. Some children are very ungrateful to take care of their parents, especially when they are getting older. Working in a nursing, I guess, home you meant there? Mm-hmm. Missing home. Very sad hearing some stories, and they have children. Yes. But, you know, in all fairness, some of the children have to work. And especially when you live in the U.S. Like, I saw my brother when I went to spend a week with him. Andre, he was up 3:30, shower, have to drive 2 hours away. I mean, so it's impossible for you to be able to take care of your mom if you, you know, unless you have someone that is coming in at that time in the morning, you know. So for some people who can't, take care doesn't necessarily mean you have to be there with them. Taking care could mean you're supporting, giving them money, getting the medication and so on. And yes, my sister in Barbados, she's excellent at that. I have to give her props for that. You know, my brother is not as grand as she is. But I don't know if it's about men. The women tend to be a little more understanding towards that, Andre.
1: Mm-hmm. Yeah. Newsflash, CNN founder Ted Turner has died.
0: Oh,
1: at the age of 87 after battling dementia.
0: Oh.
1: Yeah, Ted Turner. Founder of CNN, folks.
0: Yeah, Jane Fonda was married to him.
1: Yeah.
0: Mm-hmm. Mm-hmm. For some time.
1: Thank you, Sharon, for the heads up.
0: Yeah. Wow, wow.
1: So I'll follow up on that. That's a big story.
0: He died
1: story.
0: As
1: That's
0: a result story. Of dementia? Or they just
1: well, probably
0: he had
1: complications,
0: dementia.
1: Maybe. Okay. Who knows? No, but he was fighting dementia for quite a while.
0: Mm.
1: I hadn't seen him in a while, for true. Yeah, and that's what we're talking about, you know. Hopefully tomorrow when we get to the ultra processed foods thing, because it's one of the side effects of eating those things.
0: Mm-hmm.
1: But anyway, tomorrow, God willing.
0: Okay, there goes your sister, the one that says she's your sister, Dion.
1: Hey, Didi.
0: She says, yes, Andre, Mama gave up a lot for 4 of us.
1: Okay, you see? So she remembers.
0: So there were 2 boys and 2 girls.
1: Mm-hmm, that's right. Yes, so Didi, thank you very much. Hope all is well with you and your family in St. Christ.
0: Lucita Jepier says, Tony was fun on Hard Drive, always giving a joke. His laugh was contagious. I think both he and you gave the joke because you would say it, he would question, he didn't remember it, then you would try to have him to remember. Then when he remembered, he would start to laugh and then he would... I like that. I really, really like that. Yes. Mm-hmm. Chantal... St. Clair says, children of today, they would just put you in a home. I've heard that, yeah. But I don't know if I want to do that to my mom. I want to be able to see. Because the things I've seen on videos where they're beating them, they're shaking them, they're throwing them. I saw this nurse practically, the man had one leg. I don't know why he was on the floor. She practically, two of them, they took him up, Andre, and just threw him on the bed.
1: Mm.
0: Andre, come on. If that was my relative, father or whatever, Andre, you could put me in prison because I would beat the two of them up. Yeah, I would. They would have to get something from me. Yeah. No. You can't treat people like that. Yeah. So Kenton, okay, there's some conversation going on there with Lucita, I think, yes. And Kenton Harry says, honor your parents. The commandment to honor one's father and mother is foundational in the Bible. Exodus 20, verse 12 states, honor your father and your mother, so that your days may be long in the land. Hold on, let me open up. Your days may be long in the land. No, sorry. So that your days may be long in the land that the Lord your God is giving you. Andre, you need to listen to that because you know you better at the Bible. This commandment is unique as it comes with a promise of longevity and prosperity, indicating the high value God places on his duty. Andre. And Kavinia Fannis, she says, good morning to you, Andre, and Lady J. Good morning, Kavinia. Andre, isn't that your friend, Kavinia?
1: Yes, sorry. You see, I tell you, I'm wearing many, many hats. Sorry about that.
0: And if okay, it was me, you know he would have been screaming.
1: Okay, well, let me tell you. Okay, she chub mm-hmm. is complaining that she's been blocked from Facebook.
0: But who? How could that
1: happen? Now, I don't manage Facebook. Well, sorry. I don't manage that platform.
0: You're not even on Facebook.
1: I don't manage that platform, and I'm trying to find out exactly what's going on.
0: Yeah.
1: As to why she's being blocked.
0: Yeah.
1: Okay. Yeah. So sorry about that.
0: Yeah. Okay. She chub. So is she on YouTube listening? Because she could go on YouTube in the meantime.
1: Well, I don't know.
0: I don't know for Facebook.
1: Maybe she likes some Facebook.
0: Yeah, I understand because we are not on YouTube. I keep saying I must put one on YouTube as well. So maybe from tomorrow I'll go on YouTube.
1: But she chub. There's also you have that option as well.
0: You can go on YouTube.
1: Unless of course she's not in a position maybe where she is now to watch YouTube maybe.
0: Okay. But the answer to this is Andre is going to follow through.
1: Yes.
0: Yeah. And Joan Shalry says, good morning, Andre, beautiful Lady J, and everyone in the chat room. Good morning, Joan. She sends kisses. She sends love. She sends prayers. Andre, one for each of us. And she also says, Andre, this morning topic with Lotus was very interesting.
1: Thank you.
0: Yeah.
1: Well, not really thank me. I mean, it's Lotus, really.
0: Yeah. Yeah. Thank you, and you'll pass it on, Andre.
1: Yeah. Lotus is probably listening anyway.
0: Yeah. Josie Lewis says, I quite agree with the increase in age of teenage pregnancy. That's just my opinion. I agree, too. Yeah, bring it up to 18. Septima says, good morning. Good morning, Septima. Madeline is watching. Good morning, Madeline. And Josie Lewis also says, however, the children / teenagers need much counseling to help them understand the significance of growing older before having a baby. Yeah? Mm-hmm. Yes, there's some responses going on there. Madeline says, good morning, everyone. Do have a blessed, wonderful Wednesday. Good morning, Mads. Trevor Francis, good morning to you. Hello, Lady J. Good morning, Trevor. Andre.
1: Mm-hmm.
0: Trevor never says hello to Andre, only Lady J.
1: That's okay. That's fine. No problem.
0: Mm-hmm. All right, Trevs. Hope all is well with you. And Suhal says, Rev up family, wonderful Wednesday to all. Yes, Suhal. Sharon Peter says, CNN founder, look, she wrote it here, Andre. CNN founder Ted Turner has died at age 87 after battling dementia. Mm-hmm. Alita, yeah, we just mentioned that. Alita says, good morning, beautiful Lady J and Andre. Happy Wednesday to both of you. Good morning, Alita. And Madeline also says, this is your blessings, Lady J. Bravo to you, hun. I know you love your mom. So you taking care of her comes with pure love and care. That's right. Pure love and care. Mm-hmm. Barbara Augustine says, good morning. Missing my toenail. My toenail, Andrew.
1: And, You're missing a toenail?
0: Yeah, toenail. Uh-huh. Felicia Daniel says, good morning to all. Blessed Wednesday or blessed Wednesday. Veronica Bryan says, good morning to you, Lady J and Andra. Andrew, you have a new name.
1: Andrew. Andrew.
0: Mm-hmm. Cynthia Spencer says, hi, Cynthia. Hi, Cynthia. She says, great Wednesday morning to both of my favorite hosts. Love you always. She sends a heart. And Cynthia, Kathleen is listening today.
1: Thank you, Cynthia.
0: Yeah. All right.
1: Hope all is well with you and your family as well.
0: Yeah. And good morning, Kathleen. Good morning, Anne, Annie. Good morning to DBS. Yes. Mm-hmm. Linda. There's some exchange going on there. And then we have Arthur Charles that says, good morning, folks. Andre, complete the sentence.
1: Today is the birthday of the following persons.
0: Mr. Glenn Antoine.
1: Oh, he got that one. Okay.
0: Met office at Viewfort. Miss Annette Dowdy. Oh, happy birthday, Annette. Oh, she always used to listen to us on Radio 100. Yeah. And Mrs. Carol Morissette, Josie. Okay, her name is Carol. I didn't even know that. I always just call her Mrs. Josie. Poet and pastor John Robert Lee. Ah, Robert Lee. Good happy birthday to you. And Cookie Buski. All right, so good morning and happy birthday, Andre, to Cookie Buski. Pastor John, he's a pastor now. Okay, John Robert Lee. And Mrs. Carol Morissette Josie. I think that would be... Carol Morissette Josie, I think, is Josie's wife. I think, Andre. I think so, because I really didn't know her first name. So confirm that, Arthur. I never knew her first name, but I know she's a Morissette. And Annette Dowdy, as well as Glenn Antoine. Yeah, happy birthday, people. Enjoy the day. Enjoy the year. Have a good one. Madeline says, Andre, never take the seniors line. Me neither. That is not for me. Not yet from now. She's telling you... Never take the seniors line.
1: Yeah, I mean, I don't mind taking it, to be honest with you, but
0: if it's empty, why not jump on it? Mm. Yeah, but it just takes really long. I don't know what they come in to do. If they're holding back all the money and they're just coming up. Yeah.
1: Mm-hmm. Maybe you're right about that.
0: Yeah. Irene Chalmain says, almost all the men worked at Liat for many, many years and a majority were dark in complexion.
1: Oh,
0: exactly.
1: God, why?
0: Yeah, that was laughter for me. And she's laughing as well. If you knew the area where he lived, it would have helped. It would be
1: helpful. I think he lived in Sans Souci, if I'm not mistaken.
0: Okay, you heard that?
1: I think so. I think so.
0: Possibly. There was Mr. Ogis, a.k.a. Fish.
1: Fish.
0: He passed.
1: That's it.
0: That's the same one I was telling
1: that's
0: you.
1: That's him.
0: He came to mind when you said that.
1: So, yeah, that's him, Fish.
0: He came to mind.
1: So Irene.
0: He passed away.
1: Oh, he passed away.
0: I told you that.
1: Okay.
0: Yeah. Mm, he passed away.
1: All right.
0: That's the one that came to mind, believe me. Alita.
1: So he said he was a little rough on the edges?
0: Oh, I used to hate him, man, the way he used to speak to the people. Andre, whoa. I'm sure Irene is no longer with them, so she can confirm what I'm saying. She can do that, unless, of course, staff us one to secrecy. So, Irene, don't put yourself in any issues there. But Alita says, yes, Lady Jade. They treat the elderly like that. Beat them up. Yeah. That's horrible.
1: Yeah.
0: Why? But you have to get old one day. So would you like them to treat you like that?
1: But we have to be careful. Huh? We have to be careful. Because they're homes where people have their parents. You understand? So when we make those statements, we have to see maybe
0: some.
1: No,
0: we're talking about the U.S. You're talking about the U.S.
1: Well, people may not understand that you're talking about the U.S.
0: No, I did say that. And I said I saw the video. I did say it was in the U.S. and I saw the video. In the home with the man with one leg. Yes.
1: Okay.
0: But so, I think it's also important to visit.
1: Lady J, we're running out of time.
0: Andre, I have to bring it up. It's important to visit the place often as well. Madeline Alexander says, Andre, multitasking always.
1: Mm. Yeah, when you're wearing many hats, that's what happens.
0: Arthur Charles says, but she chub always taking on people when she's on New Spin. You never get blocked. Why is on Reva? Behave yourself.
1: Well, I agree. We shouldn't be in the business of doing that.
0: I don't think she's blocked.
1: Allow people to have their say.
0: But I don't think
1: even
0: she's
1: if blocked. Even if you know you may not agree with what people are saying, allow them to have their say.
0: Yeah. On the WhatsApp platform, good morning to all of you. And this person says, good morning, Andre and Lady J. 2 Timothy. Oh, there he goes. This is Valerie. Oh, it's a female. Okay, 2 Timothy 3, 1 to 5. Speaks about...
1: 1 to 5? Are you going to read the entire thing?
0: No, she doesn't say it. She says, speaks about children being unthankful. Unthankful, there's such a way as unthankful. Ungrateful to parents. We are really living in the last days. Look around and see the attitudes of people. Don't be surprised. That's all she wrote, Andre.
1: Okay.
0: And good morning, Lady J, Andre. I think it's automatic, so just play music. Music on rotation from file. Talking about Christmas music? What is that about? This person says, a hearty good morning to Andre and Lady J. Good morning to you. The discussions today were quite interesting and insightful. Thank you. Let's see who this is. Oh, Bernadette. Bernadette, good morning. And this one says, that's a 561 number, so that's out of St. Lucia. Good morning, Lady J and Andre. Help me wish my beloved sister, Tessa Phillips, a Mulavent. What's that? Mulavent? Okay. A happy 54th birthday coming from her brother, Tony, in Rock Hall. Where is that place you're talking about? Okay. Tony. Yeah, Tony sent that greeting. All right, let me check that greeting again, Tony. From your brother, your sister, Tessa Phillips. She's celebrating her birthday today. So happy birthday, Tessa. And Joseph Sylvester says, I expect my daughter to call me every day, Andre.
1: Mm-hmm.
0: Is it happening? Because you say, I expect. But is it happening?
1: No, it's not happening, from what he said this morning.
0: Oh, wow. Mm-hmm. CNN founder Ted Turner has died at 87 after battling dementia. All right. Yes, we got that news. Island Girl sent it. Thank you. All right. Andre, they are the same people who gave you the good that you love so much and wrote the Bible. So call good book, the so-called good book in brackets.
1: Who said that?
0: Let me finish reading and then I will check. That you always quote from. Number 31, verse 15 to 18. 1 Samuel 15. That's a 912 number. It says Raleigh.
1: Okay, Brother Raleigh, if you have any proof that these people that you're talking about are direct descendants of the original Hebrew nation, which included the 12 tribes of Israel, and of course you have Judah, if you can prove to me that they are the direct descendants, then I'll accept what you're saying. Just in case you didn't know, my friend, Benjamin Netanyahu, his family is from Poland. Okay, yes, he was born in Jerusalem, but his family is originally from Poland. Mm. So I don't know how he can be any direct descendant of the Hebrews.
0: Mm. Okay, so AG on the WhatsApp platform is now responding to what the alphabets he wrote that we couldn't understand. So let's see. The A-W-A-L-Y means I will always love you. All right. Thank you very much. And he says, I was her boyfriend's messenger. Okay. All right. Oh, he says the place Mulavent is in Moshi, where Sir John lived. Oh, there? Okay, I never heard that before.
1: Neither have I.
0: Yeah, never heard that address. All right. Mm-hmm. This person says, after they quoted, they answered you, Andre, they are not. I'm not saying that they are.
1: So what point did were they making?
0: I don't know. I just read everything that was written there, so okay. Maybe they'll respond. But that is the last. Yeah, that's the last one.
1: Okay, so you're going to do the WhatsApp platform now?
0: That's what I was doing, Andre.
1: Oh, so we've done both WhatsApp and... Yeah. Oh, yeah. All right.
0: Yeah, I don't know if anybody else have chimed in after.
1: Okay.
0: Yeah.
1: Wonderful, wonderful. So, can we get into the icing on the cake right now? Or there's something else you wanted to say?
0: Let me see if anyone... Oh, Madeline says, demand his attention, Lady J, like do you.
1: Like I do.
0: Like I do, yeah.
1: Mm. Yeah. No, is it dealing
0: with... Yeah, he stopped doing that. He stopped doing that because he knew it was wrong.
1: Yeah, well...
0: Yeah.
1: As I said, I'm managing many other jobs.
0: Drama Queen says, good morning, Rev Up family. Good morning, Drama Queen. Mm, she's a bit late. So yes, Andre, the icing on the cake now. Because you have an appointment, Andre.
1: Yeah, exactly.
0: Okay, let me say this to you now, because you always say it to me. You have 4 minutes, Andre. You have an appointment.
1: All right, so let me...
0: You have an appointment at 11:30.
1: Let's get into the icing on the cake. Now, you know, one of the things about a Gopwell, Lady J, right? Because I've been on the receiving end of that many, many times already.
0: Many?
1: Yes, many, many times. So you want to reach out to someone, especially the person that is the perpetrator of the Gopwell. Generally, you can't reach out to them because they don't want to see you at that point in time. That you're probably well. So you feel like you're losing your mind. Yeah, and you want to hear from them, but you don't want to hear from them. Like, you're in a quandary. Mm. So what we do sometimes, we reach out to maybe somebody who's close to the person.
0: Right.
1: So hopefully the person can hear you, the way you sound, and how you're hurting.
0: Tell
1: and
0: him
1: kind of,
0: how call
1: and
0: me.
1: To tell them, you know, tell him what you do, the fella, it's hurting him. And kind of, so, you know, we try our best to reach out to somebody who will listen
0: I'm
1: to our story.
0: I'm happy I never went through that.
1: Really? Well, boy, congratulations.
0: No, I didn't.
1: Congratulations.
0: No.
1: Yeah, I've been there many, many times already. So here's a guy who's the victim of a Gopwell, right? So he's the victim, and of course you have the perpetrator, but the perpetrator is not there, so he reached out to the perpetrator's daughter. Yeah? I mean, I figure that's in his mind, that's the best person to reach out to because they're closest to her mother.
0: Mm-hmm.
1: So he reached out to the daughter of the perpetrator, and here's what he was saying and how he was saying it to her as to what the lady did to him, the lady's mother. All right? Let's give
0: he
1: it a
0: actually
1: bit.
0: Telling, oh my God,
1: yeah,
0: let me hear that.
1: Yeah, listen to what he's saying and the way he's saying it.
2: Uduk, I cannot take it, but I leave me, Uduk, your mother, leave me. Uduk, I love your mother, Uduk. Uduk, that making me mad, Uduk. I cannot take it, I was your mother, I was love your mother, Uduk. And I'm not going for another man. I cannot take it. And believe me, I cannot. Please, I cannot take it. Don't believe me, I cannot take it. I cannot.
0: No, before that, he was saying something.
2: Mais ça fait moins mal. Tout le monde a eu pour la petite maman. On mettait mes mamans. On mettait mes mamans. 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
1: M'est finie.
2: Toutouk, elle a été qui vient. 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Toutouk. Toutouk, elle a été qui vient.
1: So, you see what we're going through? You see, that is a perfect example of what we're going through when your ladies let us have it, even if we may deserve it.
0: Oh, I like that ending. I like that ending, Andre, because I was going to say, but maybe it's deserving.
1: There's something about the Gopwell that we, the fellas, we can't handle this thing at all.
0: Treat the woman right,
1: what?
0: Andre.
1: So if you didn't know what a guy is going through, right, when he gets a Gopwell, that says it all. Listen to this guy again.
2: Uduk, I cannot take it, but I leave me, Uduk, your mother, leave me, Uduk, I love your mother, Uduk, Uduk, that making me mad, Uduk, I cannot take it, I was your mother, I was love your mother, Uduk, and your mother going for another man, Uduk, I cannot take it, and believe me, I cannot take it. Don't believe me, I cannot take it.
0: I got that one. Me pa moon mo fini. I got that one at the end because I didn't get it before.
1: Why, boy?
0: That's painful. He's in a lot of pain.
1: You see?
0: He is in a lot of pain.
1: Even if sometimes we did our thing, huh? Many times we're the ones giving it, right? But when we get it, I cannot take it. I cannot take it.
0: You caused it. Yeah.
1: And even calling her by her pet name, you know.
0: What was
1: Duke,
0: that?
1: Duke.
0: Oh, I thought he was talking about the daughter. I said the daughter.
1: He's calling
0: Duke.
1: The daughter
0: so
1: Duke.
0: He's telling the daughter Duke. Okay,
1: yeah.
0: So that part.
1: Your mother leave me. Your mother leave me. I cannot take it.
0: So who's Duke Duke? Not the daughter?
1: The daughter, right.
0: Oh, well, that's what I thought. Yeah.
1: That's the pet name, apparently.
0: Mm.
1: What? And he didn't know that they were recording this thing. Ojab. Ojab. So, I mean, I just wanted
0: to
1: hear all the ladies listen to what y'all do us. Right, Lady J?
0: I answered to that. I never did that.
1: Okay, folks, we got to wrap things up.
0: You want me to read the rest of this?
1: No, we got to wrap it up. We'll have to wrap it up.
0: It's for you.
1: So this has been Hard Drive for today until tomorrow morning at the same time.
0: Yes.
1: The program brought to you the compliments of North South Enterprises and Rambali's Funeral Parlor. Now, folks, I have a meeting, so I got to leave right away. So, sorry, I'll have to end the broadcast on Facebook, etc., etc. So, have yourself a great day, okay? Keep it
0: and
1: locked.
0: Good morning, DBS.
1: Rev up. Bye-bye.
0: Bye.
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6: All right, all right, all right. Good morning, St. Lucia. Good morning to those of you listening to us on the World Wide Web. Good morning, good morning, good morning. How's your Wednesday doing? Lots of sunshine today. It is Jazz Week. That's right. It ends this coming Sunday. So check out some of the free jazz, Tea Time Jazz. Check that out. Check out what's happening. And of course, Calypso as well. The school's Calypso is happening as well. I'll give you more information on that. Let me take in my first song. Yes, we're going to start the morning. But before we do that, let's get into our motivation that was sent to me by Trevor. And I think it's really nice. So it's from Shakespeare, where he once said, "I cried when I had no shoes, but I stopped crying when I saw a man without legs." Life is full of blessings. Sometimes we don't value it. Yes, people, let that sink in. I cried when I had no shoes, but I stopped crying when I saw a man without legs. Life is full of blessings. Sometimes we don't value it. Now, take it my first song, Let Me Be. All right. And don't forget to dance on this one as well. Get ready for the routine.

today. So I hope you're enjoying the jazz. Some of you get the opportunity. Last night was pure jazz, yes. And it continues until Sunday, Mother's Day. And let me take the time to say happy, happy advance Mother's Day greetings to all mothers and all of you who've been substituting as mothers. That goes out to you as well. Those of you celebrating a birthday today, happy birthday to you. Celebrating an anniversary, happy anniversary to you. Today, the first day on the job, well, hey, congratulations to you. All right, you got more money this month? Ah, that sounds good as well. All right, well, guess what? Billy Ocean is going to be here in St. Lucia, so we're going to take in one of his tracks. This one, Suddenly. So we'll take this one in, take it from the top. There we go. Billy Ocean. Suddenly.

Billy Ocean set to perform on Sunday at the, it's called the Ultimate Celebration. Sunday, Mother's Day, yes, the ending to St. Lucia Jazz and Arts Festival. That's May 10th. So happy Mother's Day to you and you and you. If you're a mother, you know yourself, yes. Mom, happy Mother's Day to you as well. I'm saying this to you over here, but you know, I love you unconditionally. I do love you. Also, Brandy and Monica. Yeah, mom's birthday is in October, so that's a ways. Yeah. Brandy and Monica also alongside Billy Ocean. Beverly Knight will be there as well. St. Lucian Mervyn Wilkinson and friends, as well as Kyle Ernest, going to be performing on Sunday, the final day. Today being Wednesday. Yes, today being Wednesday. Wednesday 6. Let's see. The performers for Wednesday 6. It's Kingdom Night. So yes, we're going to be dropping some of the music. Shirley Ann Cyril, Mayors. Okay, let's drop something from Shirley Ann Cyril. Yeah, I meant to do that yesterday, but I played some of Nigella's songs, about two or three of them. So let's drop something from... yeah, we can do that. Yes, we can. Drop something from St. Lucian. Shirley Ann Cyril Mayers. She'll be performing tonight. It's Wednesday, yes, alongside Nigella Sinclair, Daniel, also Steffi Ann Sinclair, also Dr. Selma Sempre, Arnold A.J. Jules, Dwayne Brown, and the James's sisters. Ty Tribbett also, and Ada Iyi. They will be the main features for tonight. Jazz and Arts Festival is called Kingdom Night. Right, so let's go. Let's go, Cheryl Ann. Let's go. That song is called Not Ashamed of the Gospel.

Yeah, that was Cheryl Ann Cyril Mayers. She'll be performing tonight at Kingdom Night at the St. Lucia Jazz and Arts Festival. Yes, tonight, she is a celebrated St. Lucian gospel artist, vocal coach, and ministry leader, often referred to as St. Lucia's Queen of Gospel. Yeah. Mm-hmm. She has a career spanning over three decades. She was honored with the 2025 Caribbean Music Awards Gospel Honor and holds a 2021 St. Lucia Medal of Merit for her service to music and arts. You go, Shirley Ann Cyril. All right, we'll get in some more music, get into some more music after this. And don't forget, we're also going to get into the One Hit Wonder that's coming up at 12, which is in about 4 minutes or 5 minutes. Yes, let's say 5 minutes. We'll be with you back after these messages. Stand by.

0: St. Lucia. 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

Rev Up St. Lucia. Yes, it's time for the One Hit Wonder. Now, the One Hit Wonder today, let's see, we're going to explode today. Today's Wednesday. All right, so we're coming in hot with this one. This one, pure dance floor chaos in the best way. In the best way. Now, back in 2013, boy dropped a track that didn't just trend. It shook the internet. Harlem Shake exploded thanks to viral videos, wild dance clips, and that insane beat drop that had everyone going crazy. You think you remember the song? It went straight to number one on the Billboard charts and became one of the biggest viral hits of the decade. No big lyrics, no complicated formula, just raw energy and vibes. Get ready for the drop, Harlem Shake. Yes, by Bayou. Let's go.

Ty Trebet is going to be performing tonight, Kingdom Night, at the St. Lucia Jazz and Arts Festival. So let me give you a little taste of his music. Of course, it's Kingdom Night, so you know what kind of songs you will be hearing and the kind of music. Yes, this is Ty Trebet. It's called What Can I Do? And this is live. Yeah. So we're taking some of his music.

Nitrobat. Yes, he is going to be performing tonight at Kingdom Night. Signature Jazz and Arts Festival. He is a renowned Grammy-winning American gospel singer, songwriter, and producer known for his high-energy performances and blending gospel with hip-hop and soul. As the founder of the group Greater Anointing, that's GA, and a solo artist, he has earned 3 Grammys, 6 number one albums, and pastored Live Church Orlando with his wife, Shantae. All right, we're looking forward to them performing and all the goodies. All right, let's take in another. We'll take in this one from, she's also going to be performing, Ida Ihi. If it is Ada or Ida, right? Ihi, yes. It's taking a music. Oh, what a beautiful woman. Yay.

She's going to be performing tonight at the St. Lucia Jazz and Arts Festival, Kingdom Night. All right, let's see. Yes, she is, wow, what a name. Let's see if I can pronounce it. That's a short form for her name, huh? So she was born Ida Ogochuwi Nidukaba. I hope I did justice to her name. She was born on September 18, 1983, and she is a renowned Nigerian gospel singer, songwriter, and performer. Celebrated for hits like Only You, Jesus, and I Testify. She started her career at age 10 and officially entered the music industry in 2009, blending Afrobeat, rock, and pop in her worship music. She has released multiple albums, including Future, Now, and Born of God. Mm-hmm. So look out for her this evening, Ida E. That's right. And then also tonight, quite a few of them, but we'll feature this last one. That's Dwayne Brown. Yes, let's take in some music from Dwayne Brown. It's called Anointed.

All right. I tell you. All right. So we're going to continue. We'll continue with the music and we probably switch to another day, another night. How about going to the Sunday, which is the final night, and taking some music from Brandy? Of course, Brandy and Monica are going to be performing together, but they both have their own songs as well. So we'll take in this one. It's called Have You Ever? Brandy. Yes. So we'll take it from the top, of course. Yes, let's try that from the top. As

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2: All right. So, yeah, we're going to come back very shortly. Let me let you know that you just heard Brandy. We're going to be dropping Monica shortly. And we're also taking some music from Mervyn Wilkinson out of St. Lucia. He'll be performing this coming Sunday, the Ultimate Celebration. That's the final night, St. Lucia Jazz and Arts Festival. Yeah, Mervyn Wilkinson, St. Lucia. He'll be there, Mervyn Wilkinson and friends. But we'll take in, you know, his famous song that really, really blew a lot of people's minds. And it is still a great song, right? You remember his song, Caribbean Queen? Yes. Mm-hmm. People love that song, Caribbean Woman. Yeah, people love that song. So I'll be back with Brandy first. And she'll be performing on Sunday after this.
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So we're going to dig in that music. Yes, this is Monica, Angel of Mine, performing on Sunday. Yes. The ultimate celebration alongside Brandy.

That's Monica. She'll be performing at the St. Lucia Jazz and Arts Festival on Sunday alongside Brandy. That's right. And she's Monica Denise Arnold, known as, of course, Monica. She's a Grammy-winning R&B singer and actress who rose to stardom in the mid-1990s, often recognized for her mature, soulful alto voice. She became the youngest artist to have two consecutive number one hits on the Billboard R&B charts, and her 1995 debut album, Miss Thing. Yes, More songs, of course. She has lots of songs. She collaborated with Brandy with The Boy's Mind. That's a very popular song. I'm sure they're going to be singing that song this coming Sunday. Many, many, many more songs. Okay, we did say we're going to also feature Mervyn Wilkinson because he'll be performing on that night, Mervyn Wilkinson and Friends. So let's take in some music from Mervyn. This one, Caribbean Woman.

Kevin Wilkinson. He'll be performing this coming Sunday at the Ultimate Celebration. That's this coming Sunday, the St. Lucia Jazz and Arts Festival. And Mervyn Wilkinson is a respected St. Lucian singer, songwriter, and musician known for blending Caribbean rhythms with R&B, pop, and jazz. Often described as having a golden voice, he is a familiar performer at the St. Lucia Jazz and Arts Festival and has released music featuring hits like Caribbean Woman, which you just heard, and Sherry Ann. All right, we take a break. We'll come back and let's hear from Kyle Ernest, who will be performing as well on that same afternoon or evening. Yes, Sunday, May 10th, the final evening of the St. Lucia Jazz and Arts Festival. Back in a moment.

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7: That's right, the Alpha of Radio. Well, reminding you at 15 minutes before 1 o'clock, we've got the hit of the day that's coming up. And then we've got the news, Rev Up St. Lucia news at 1 with Andre Paul. And that will be followed by the latest weather reports with me. And then we continue in, of course, until 3 o'clock on Rev Up Center with me, Lady J. So we're going to take in some music from Kyle Ernest, who will be performing on Sunday, May 10th as well, the ultimate celebration, St. Lucia Jazz and Arts Festival. Let's take this one in. And we're also going to hear from Beverly Knight. She'll be performing also on that night.

guitarist, an island boy, we're told. He's an island boy. And this won't be the first time he is performing at the St. Lucia Jazz and Arts Festival. Take a listen.

0: 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He'll be performing this coming Sunday.
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We're right here. All right, it's Wednesday. It's time for the hit of the day. That's right. Uh-huh. And the hit of the day, Can't Stop the Feeling. You know who it's by? It's by Justin Timberlake. And you know, that song was released in 2016. And that song was released today, May 6, 2016. Today's date, I should say. Today's date. Today, of course, is May 6. Am I right? Yes, I'm right. May 6, 2016. Now, Feel Good Vibes Only, yeah, today, Wednesday. That song was released, as I said, May 6, 2016. Justin Timberlake's Can't Stop the Feeling was pure sunshine in song form, of course, created for the animated film Trolls. The track debuted at number one on the Billboard Hot 100, Timberlake's fifth chart stopper, or should I say chart topper. Yeah, topped it. The song dominated summer playlists globally and became one of the best-selling songs of 2016. With its disco pop groove and infectious energy, it's significantly impossible to sit still when it plays. Totally agree. And yes, it earned an Oscar nomination for Best Original Song. Listeners, this is the hit of the day. Justin Timberlake. Can't Stop the Feeling. I got this.

0: going to take another break. And don't forget, we've got the news at 1 with Andre Paul. That's coming up at 1 o'clock.
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right, 5 minutes before 1 o'clock, we're going to take in this music from Beverly Knight. It's called Get Up, and she'll be performing this Sunday. That's right, at the St. Lucia Jazz and Arts Festival. Celebration night, the ultimate celebration, it's called. Final night.

0: Oh, you had to enjoy that one. I was enjoying it. Well, Beverly Knight was born on March 22, right, in 1973. She's a celebrated British soul singer, songwriter, and musical theatre actress known as a Queen of British Soul. With over three decades in music, she has released 9 studio albums, won 3 MOB awards. So MOB here means Music of Black Origin Awards. You go, girl. Right. And that Music of Black Origin Awards, MOBO, that was founded in 1996 by Kenya King. Mm-hmm. And she was also appointed as an MBE in 2006 for her services in British music and charity. Well, there we go with Beverly Knight. She's got Jamaican roots because her parents are Jamaicans. Yeah. And if you listen to the song, you would get that in the voice as well. All right. We're getting ready for the news. Stand by for Andre Paul with the news.
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0: La Plaza Alizon, Castries, Rosalie, Beaufort, and Souffre. From the Gablewoods Mall in Castries, St. Lucia, this is the Rev of St. Lucia News. Tourism Minister Dr. Ernest Tile has defended the use of sporting facilities as entertainment venues. In Trinidad, the police are appealing to the public for help in determining the authenticity of a video in which several men were recorded decapitating an unidentified man. And Pope Leo has responded to attacks by U.S. President Donald Trump, saying that anyone was free to criticize him. I'm Andre Paul. We start with news from St. Lucia. Tourism and Investment Minister Dr. Ernest Tile has defended the use of sporting facilities as entertainment venues, arguing that St. Lucia's limited resources make multi-purpose infrastructure not only practical but necessary. Speaking in a media engagement on Monday, May 4th, Dr. Tile said that the debate should center on management rather than restriction. Drawing on his experience in the development of the Darren Sammy Cricket Ground, Dr. Hiller explained that the facility was deliberately designed to accommodate both sport and entertainment.
1: My position is similar to his, similar but not the same. I believe as a small island state, we have limited facilities. That is the truth. And it comes down to a question of management. How do we manage the youth? And I remember very well, when we were building the Bosejo Cricket Ground, I was responsible for overseeing the Darren Sammy Cricket Ground. And when I stated the cost of the surface, nowhere in the Caribbean did we have a sun cap outfield. And, you know, traditionally we did our playing fields a particular way. And person who really reluctant, why spend, you know, almost $2 million in an outfield? That's almost unheard of. Well, like I said, nowhere else in the Caribbean had a sun outfield. And I explained to them, you spend a lot of money on the surface so you can have versatility of use. Apart from enhancing the conditions for athletes, so you could dive, you can roll and feel comfortable at the surface, you won't hurt yourself. You want to have surfaces that you can use for multiple purposes, and it takes very little to restore it. Because and that's just what we had to do. Let's spend $2 million on an outfield, which is sand, which allows you to have concerts. And we actually designed the stadium for the purposes of concerts. The northern stands are shaped like an amphitheater, two huge northern stands. We didn't build a huge southern stand. We didn't build a huge western stand. We built two northern stands with corporate boxes to the top. If you look at the shape of it, it was designed in an amphitheater style, so to allow for us to have concerts there. So persons can rent boxes at the top, looking down at a stage, two huge, you know, 1,500-seater stands. That's why we did it that way.
0: Dr. Hiller rejected the notion that separate facilities should be built for each activity, pointing to financial constraints. Instead, he advocated for strategic investment in adaptable infrastructure across key communities. Dr. Hiller notes that significant investment in a specialized sand-based outfield was intended to enhance both athletic performance and versatility.
1: Similarly, now, we do not have resources for every

0: Every community in San Jose to have a cricket field, a football field, and an entertainment venue of that size that can host 6,000 people in Soufre. It was about 6,000 people in Soufre on Saturday. It was about 6,000. Avenge probably had about 6,000 plus. Now, Avenge is not a playing facility, so it can stand on its own. But if you go, as a country, we just cannot. When your venues for the international level, you become a little more circumspect how you use it, especially if you have sporting events right after. You don't want to destroy it and you cannot host events. But you have to be a little open-minded and you have to invest in the facility where it has the versatility. So it allows you to have multiple events with minimal damage and disruption. Otherwise, you know, what are you going to do? Spend $20 million on an entertainment venue in Castries, and when Denry wants an event, you say everybody must go to Castries for the event. It not making sense. You have to build the Denry playing field in a way where it allows you to have mass crowd events there. And that's my thinking on it. So I agree, we need to be very respectful of athletes and sporting use, but we also have to understand we don't have the resources to have dedicated facilities. In some communities, the cricket field is also the football field. But again, it comes back to my point. You should use a SAB for entertainment, but you have to be able to restore it as quickly as possible after.
1: But what if you can't?
0: Well, you should be able to. Why can't you? If I say that to Carnival all the time, in the Carnival budget, you must have money to restore the field to the condition you got it. That must be part of your expenses. Well, that's a different issue. I'm not getting into, you know, I know as a matter of policy, there must be. Now, it's one thing if when the Carnival is finished, they say they need $1 million to restore it. You're going to tell them you don't have $1 million. But the point is, there is money there to restore the surface. And if it is a proper surface, a sun cap, it doesn't take much to restore it. And I'm not just saying that. I know what I am talking about in that regard. You have to. It can't be a cop-out. You cannot tell me Cicero has a playing field. I must go and build another facility to host an event because his football has to be paid, and build another one for cricket. We just cannot afford every community to have a cricket field, a football field. The major one should have a, I think Derry should have a cricket field, a football field. I think Soufre should have a cricket field, a football field, Viewfort, Rosalie, because these are your major points. You have those major grounds, but you can't just have every community having dedicated sporting facilities.
2: That was Tourism and Investment Minister Dr. Ernest Hele. The St. Lucia Med Services is closely tracking developments in the Pacific Ocean amid projections of a potentially significant El Nino event later this year, with officials urging vigilance while cautioning that forecasts remain preliminary. Director of Med Services Vigil Saltibus emphasized that the situation is still evolving and subject to change. Saltibus explains that the eventual intensity of the phenomenon will be a key determinant in how it affects regional weather patterns.
3: Well, it's a forecast, it's a projection. We're still months away, so we continue to monitor the development of an El Nino and the strength of this El Nino. But at present, this is a projection, it is a forecast, and based on the conditions are favorable, it can be the strongest one we'll be experiencing.
2: Despite the uncertainty, the Met Service is encouraging a cautious and prepared approach.
3: The strength of the El Nino will determine whether or not we have an extreme summer period, meaning that we have less storm formation and extreme heating conditions, or it can mean that it's not so strong, could be moderate. We still have those similar events, but it's not going to be as severe as we'd expect. But we must always think, at least, you know, you prepare for the worst and you hope for the best.
2: That was the Director of Med Services, Vigil Saltibus. The newly elected president of the St. Lucia Civil Service Association, Nixon Barry, has pledged a renewed focus on unity, reform, and worker advocacy following his victory in the union's 2026 executive elections. Speaking to the media following the April 29th electoral victory, Barry reflected on what he describes as an engaging and revealing campaign period. Barry emphasized the need for restoring confidence in the organization's role within society.
1: The camping trail was inspirational. I met a lot of people along the way who are still very much interested in the CSA. And then there are some who have lost hope. And I want to tell them a new day has dawned. A new day has dawned, a day for unity, a day for rebuilding, a day for taking the CSA to new heights. We must restore our position in society as an organization who defends and protects workers' rights.
2: Outlining immediate priorities for his administration, Barry pointed to a series of reforms and operational improvements. He also underscored the importance of rebuilding relationships within and beyond the union.
1: The blueprint has been carefully laid out, and there are quite a few low-hanging fruits. We have to right away look at electoral reform. We have to look at some of our digitization initiatives. We have to look at the CSA building. On this campaign, I said partnership for the CSA goals. We need to start building those partnerships right now. We need to restore hope in our members, so interaction with the members, restoring order. Because we need to get back to the place where we are confident that the state of the union is strong.
2: The incoming Civil Service Association president acknowledged the presence of new members on the executive and expressed optimism about collaboration. Looking ahead to Labor Day, Barry issued a broader call to workers locally and internationally.
1: There are some new faces on the executive, and I look forward to working with them. I have started contacting one or two of them. We've had good conversations, and I think it's about leadership. It's about leading not for yourself, but for the greater good of the organization, and I look forward to that. And again, restoring solidarity, restoring hope for our people on a united front.
2: That was newly elected president of the St. Lucia Civil Service Association, Nixon Barry. The 2026 examination period is officially underway, with Registrar of Examinations Patterson Abraham urging candidates across St. Lucia to remain focused and confident as they navigate one of the most critical stages of their academic journey. He described the period as a critical milestone for all candidates, including those sitting the Caribbean Certificate of Secondary Level Competence, the Caribbean Secondary Education Certificate, and the Caribbean Advanced Proficiency Examination.
4: The examination period began on Monday, May 4th, and will continue through June 16th. Key early examination dates include English A, Tuesday, May 5th, Mathematics, Tuesday, May 12th, and Caribbean Primary Exit Assessment, CPA, Wednesday, 13th May, and Thursday, May 14th. This period is a critical milestone for all candidates, including those sitting Caribbean Certificate of Secondary Level Competence, CCSLC, Caribbean Secondary Education Certificate, CSEC, and Caribbean Advanced Proficiency Examination, CAPE. This year also marks the introduction of the Caribbean Targeted Education Certificate, CTEC, in 7 secondary school centers.
2: Abraham says that this year also introduces a new component to the regional assessment framework. He explains that the new certification represents a shift towards more flexible, skills-based assessment.
4: Candidates in these schools will be sitting Module 1 of Mathematics as part of this new micro-credential pathway towards a full CSEC qualification. For this sitting, Paper 1 will be fully conducted online. Paper 2 will utilize a hybrid format where questions are delivered on a digital device and candidates will record their responses in a printed answer booklet. Due to the nature of this delivery and the number of candidates at some centers, examinations will be conducted in batches. For example, we have Castries Comprehensive Secondary School with 138 candidates entered. Chozel Secondary School, 77 candidates. Babano Secondary School, 84 candidates. As a result, some candidates may experience waiting periods before the scheduled session. Candidates are therefore strongly advised to walk with food and drink and ensure they remain comfortable and focused throughout the process.
2: Abraham added that due to the structure of the examinations and varying candidate numbers across centers, some logistical adjustments have been made. The Registrar of Examinations indicates that further details on the new qualification will be provided as it develops. In closing, Abraham offered words of encouragement to candidates and support networks alike.
4: Further information on the CTEC qualification will be shared as the Caribbean Examination Council continues to expand subject offering under this micro-credential approach. To all candidates, I say to you, remain calm, focused, and confident. Trust your preparation and give your best effort. Parents, teachers, and guardians, you are encouraged to continue providing the support and reassurance to students needing it at this time.
2: That was Registrar of Examinations, Patterson Abraham. Now to news from the region. The Trinidad and Tobago Police Service is appealing to the public for help, which could assist officers in determining the location and authenticity of a video in which several men were recorded decapitating an unidentified man in a forested area. In response to questions regarding the disturbing video that surfaced on social media on Tuesday, Senior Superintendent, Eastern Division, Christopher Ponette, acknowledged the significant public concern that the graphic video has generated. In a release by the Trinidad and Tobago Police Service Corporate Communications Unit, Superintendent Ponette assured, quote, "The footage, which appears to depict a violent assault involving multiple men, multiple male individuals in a heavily vegetated area, is being treated with the utmost seriousness," end of quote. He added, quote, "Given the disturbing nature of the material, the Trinidad and Tobago Police Service is conducting a careful and coordinated assessment of the video, including its origin, authenticity, location, and the time frame in which it may have been recorded," end of quote. Superintendent Ponette added that the Trinidad and Tobago Police Service was committed to identifying any victim involved, establishing the facts surrounding this incident, and bring any offender before the courts in accordance with the law. On the international stage, Pope Leo has responded to attacks by U.S. President Donald Trump, saying anyone was free to criticize him. In his latest remarks about the pontiff, Trump suggested that Leo believed that it was okay for Iran to have a nuclear weapon. However, the Pope has said no such thing, but he has opposed the U.S. and Israel's war on Iran. His stance has angered Donald Trump, prompting the United States president to lash out repeatedly. Earlier on Tuesday, Pope Leo said he would continue to call for peace despite criticisms. "The mission of the church is to preach the gospel, to preach peace," Pope Leo said, according to Reuters news agency. He added, quote, "If someone wants to criticize me for preaching the gospel, I hope simply to be listened to because of the value of God's words," end of quote. Pope Leo has spoken out repeatedly against the conflict in the Middle East, saying last month, quote, "As a pastor, I cannot be in favor of war. I'd like to encourage all to make efforts to look for answers that come from a culture of peace and not from a place of hate and division," end of quote. Donald Trump answered the statement from the first U.S.-born pontiff by calling the Pope weak on crime and terrible for foreign policy. Trump also drew backlash when just an hour later, after making that statement, he posted an image depicting him as a Jesus-like figure, which he later removed. Finally, according to a new study, increasing your daily consumption of ultra-processed foods by 10%, basically the equivalent of a small bag of potato chips, may raise your risk of dementia, even if you normally eat a healthy plant-rich diet. Ultra-processed foods make up about 53% of all calories consumed by adults in the United States, according to the latest data from the U.S. Centers for Disease Control and Prevention. Children in the U.S. obtain nearly 62% of their energy from ultra-processed foods, the CDC found. Our study shows that ultra-processed foods consumption was associated with higher dementia risk in middle-aged and older adults, said lead author Barbara Cardoso, a senior lecturer of nutrition, dietetics, and food at Monash University in Melbourne, Australia. The research is an important addition to the growing evidence base showing the potential harms of ultra-processed foods on the brain, said Dr. Taylor Kimberley, a professor of neurology at Harvard Medical School in Boston, who was not involved in the study. Kimberley was the senior author of a similar study published in January, which found increasing ultra-processed food intake by 10% raised the risk of cognitive impairment by 16%, even if people ate mostly plants. Also, an April study found adults in their mid-50s and 60s who cut many unhealthy foods from their diet over a decade had an 11% lower risk of Alzheimer's disease and dementia when compared with adults whose diets did not change. Ultra-processed foods contain little to no whole food, typically comprising five or more ingredients, often including additives like preservatives, emulsifiers, and artificial flavors and colors not used in home cooking. Designed for convenience and high palatability, ultra-processed foods often contain high levels of saturated fat, sugar, and salt, but are low in fiber and essential nutrients. Common examples include soft drinks, sugary energy drinks, packaged snacks such as chips, cookies, and candy, reconstituted meats like hot dogs, chicken nuggets, and sausages, ready-to-eat meals such as frozen pizzas and instant soups, and mass-produced baked goods such as packaged bread and buns and sweetened breakfast cereals and yogurts. They are linked to obesity, cancer, and heart disease. However, the award-winning Mediterranean diet, which emphasizes whole grains, fruits and vegetables, beans, seeds, nuts and extra virgin olive oil, has been shown to reduce the risk for cancer, diabetes, heart disease, stroke and dementia. Up next, the latest weather report.
5: Thank you, Andre.

0: weather during Noro Airport is cloudy with moderate showers. The present weather GFL Charles Airport is cloudy. The present temperature at Noro Airport is 26 degrees Fahrenheit or 79 degrees Fahrenheit. Last night's minimum temperature at Noro Airport was 26 degrees Celsius or 79 degrees Fahrenheit. Yeah, so still have not corrected it. So I will read this again. Because the Met Office, you need to correct this. The present temperature at Noro Airport is 26 degrees Celsius or 79 degrees Fahrenheit. Please correct. Yes. Relative humidity at Noro Airport is 94%. The wind at Noro Airport is blowing from the east, southeast at 17 miles per hour, 28 kilometers per hour. Rainfall in the 24-hour period that ended at 8 a.m. today. At Noro Airport, 10.9 millimeters, and at GFL Charles Airport, nil. The total rainfall for the month of May thus far. At Noro Airport, 13.5 millimeters, and at GFL Charles Airport, 0.5 millimeters. The sun will set today, Wednesday at 6:21 p.m. And the sun will rise tomorrow, Thursday at 5:39 a.m. The forecast for St. Lucia, that's valid for the next 24 hours, winds will be blowing from the east, near 18 miles per hour, 30 kilometers per hour. The weather, partly cloudy to occasionally cloudy skies with some light to moderate showers. The weather, partly cloudy to occasionally cloudy skies with some light to moderate showers. Marine forecast for season at 25-mile or 40-kilometer radius from St. Lucia. Tides for Castries Harbour, low at 1:09 p.m. and high at 7:39 p.m. Tides for Beaufort Bay, low at 2:36 p.m. and high at 8:46 p.m. The seas moderate with waves 4 to 6 feet or 1.2 to 1.8 meters. And the forecast for the Lesser Antilles, partly cloudy to occasionally cloudy skies with some light to moderate showers. And to the weather summary. The Atlantic High Pressure System will maintain moderate easterly winds across the region during the next couple of days. A weak tropical wave located over the eastern Caribbean will cause some showers over the Lesser Antilles during the next 24 hours. Another tropical wave located over the eastern tropical Atlantic is moving westward near 10 miles per hour or 17 kilometers per hour. Hey, they better hold back. We got to enjoy jazz, yeah, this week and Mother's Day. So here's a repeat of the weather summary. The Atlantic High Pressure System will maintain moderate easterly winds across the region during the next couple of days. A weak tropical wave located over the eastern Caribbean will cause some showers over the Lesser Antilles during the next 24 hours. Another tropical wave located over the eastern tropical Atlantic is moving westward near 10 miles per hour or 17 kilometers per hour. And that's the latest weather report. Let's take a look at the forecast for St. Lucia. Valid for the next 24 hours once again. Winds will be blowing from the east, near 18 miles per hour, 30 kilometers per hour. The weather, partly cloudy to occasionally cloudy skies, with some light to moderate showers. The weather, partly cloudy to occasionally cloudy skies, with some light to moderate showers. And that's the weather report. Of course, you can join us again tomorrow. Right here on Reverb. St. Lucia, starting off on Andre's shift with the early morning weather report and then on to the mid-morning weather report, including the news. Back after this.
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0: Well, good afternoon. It's 27 minutes after 1 o'clock. We're going to take a quick 1:30 break. Yeah, motivation, of course. You could be tired after eating. You never know. You probably feel a little sluggish. So yeah, little picker-upper. And at 15 minutes before 2 o'clock, we've got the feature Drive Safe, Live Safe. So that's coming up at 15 minutes before 2. Also at 25 minutes to 3 on the home stretch. Yes, we're going to get into entertainment news. That's Rev Up Entertainment News at 25 minutes before 3. How are the my persons on the WhatsApp platform doing? I hope all of you are doing well. I'm going to take a look at that in a minute or two. So once again, good afternoon to you, and those who are listening to us on the World Wide Web, good afternoon. Always love the fact that you are staying tuned from early morning right up until the evening. Yeah, your radio, wherever you're listening from, computer, phone, is always locked onto Rev Up St. Lucia. I love that.

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So here for you to keep up. Don't let the ugly in others kill the beauty in you. Don't let the ugly in others kill the beauty in you. We're going to take in some music from Dupes and Desident. That's Carefree coming up right now.

0: up as descendant? We'll find out. Yes, you'll hear it. Beautiful song. Music out of St. Lucia coming up. Yeah.
1: Oh, yeah. This is DJ Shut Your Eyes.
0: DJ Shut Your Eyes. Okay, then.

Rev up St. Lucia. All right, 20 minutes before 2 o'clock. In 5 minutes, we'll present the feature. Coming up very shortly, yeah, just 5 minutes. Drive safe, live safe. Let's take in some music from Aaron Duncan. And we're understanding that Thames has arrived. She is here. Mm-hmm. Not even. Welcome to St. Lucia. Even.

0: Yeah, we're getting set for Drive Safe, the feature Drive Safe, Live Safe. That's coming up very, very shortly. Remember, every day you hit the road. But what if today is the day everything changes? Speeding, texting, one wrong move. That's all it takes. Stay with us because Rev Up is about to get real about what's happening on our roads and why driving safe could literally save your life. Stand by.
1: So guys, this is a caution for all of the reckless drivers. Drivers, please don't drive so recklessly on the road. There is nearby things around you. Every time is an accident there. Everywhere is an accident. Please drive safely on the road. This is not just a race, because if it was a race, then fine. But it's not a race because accidents happening somehow. And it's really, really bad. You will get injured. You will not survive. Some people can survive. Some people cannot survive. So please don't drive recklessly on the road. Please, I'm warning y'all.
0: Boy, you gotta listen to that. Chills. It's now time for the feature. Drive safe, live safe. Gotta take a little break for that first, okay? Gotta take a break after hearing that. It sends chills every time I listen to it. Back in a moment.
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0: All right, I'm ready. Yes, this is Rev Up, where we keep it real, raw, and relevant. RRR. Real, raw, and relevant. And our feature, yeah, the topic, drive safe, live safe. Now, let's not sugarcoat it. Our roads are becoming war zones, not because of bad roads, but because of bad decisions. Globally, according to the World Health Organization, road traffic crashes claim over a million lives every year. That's more than 3,000 people per day. Let that sink in. And here in the Caribbean, the numbers hit even harder. Small populations, but high fatality rates. In many Caribbean countries, road traffic injuries are among the leading causes of death for young people aged 15 to 29. Now let's break it down. What's really killing us on the roads? Speeding. You're late. You press the gas. But speeding reduces your reaction time and increases crash severity. Even a 10 kilometer per hour increase can mean the difference between life and death. Drunk driving. Alcohol doesn't just relax you. It slows your brain. Your judgment is off. Your reflexes are delayed. Studies show that drivers with a blood alcohol level above the legal limit are up to 6 times more likely to be involved in a crash. Distracted driving, yes, you. And that phone. Texting while driving is like driving blind for 5 seconds. At 60 kilometers per hour, that's the length of a football field with your eyes closed. No seatbelt? Simple. Click it or risk it. Wearing a seatbelt reduces the risk of death by up to 50% for front seat passengers. Now let's bring it closer to home. Right here in St. Lucia. Too many families right here in St. Lucia and across the region have gotten that late night call or knock on the door. A loved one gone, not from illness, not from crime, but from something completely preventable. And here's the truth. Most crashes are not accidents. They are choices. Think about it. That one drink, that one message, that one moment of showing off speed, it could cost a life, yours or someone else's. A child crossing the road, a mother heading home, a friend sitting right next to you. Driving is not just a skill, it's a responsibility. So here's the rev up challenge. Slow down, put the phone down, don't drink and drive, buckle up every single time. Because getting there safely is the only thing that matters.

There you have it. This has been Rev Up. Drive safe, live safe. Remember, the road doesn't forgive mistakes, but you can prevent them. Make smart choices behind the wheel, because every life is worth protecting. Until next time, keep it safe, St. Lucia.

0: So yes, that next time will be next Wednesday, 15 minutes before 2 o'clock. Drive safe, live safe. So take a listen to this before we end the feature.
1: It was a Friday night and I was going to collect some people. The early Saturday morning. And one girl alone in the bus, so I decided, well, I'm going to stop her, give her a ride. Two guys I was racing, and it was an overtaking that was taking place. One overtook the other, and one lost control of the vehicle. In a twinkle of an eye, I took off my eyes off the main road and went into the mirror to watch the car that was spinning. And in seconds, I just had a large impact.
2: This is the end result of what could have been a fatal accident.
1: People say I would never walk again. But praise God, I'm still alive. It broke both of my legs. I stayed down for about 2 years. I used to be a drinker. I stopped drinking. It's just a little distraction. Cause a vehicle to hit me head on. Be careful. Never be in a hurry. Drive for yourself and drive for others. For your safety, you must keep your eyes on that road. Because there's a lot of crazy things going on that road.

All right. We're going to take in some music. It's 5 minutes before 2 o'clock. We're going to take in some music from Thames right here. She'll be performing World Beats. That's on Saturday. Yes. Let's take in this one. It's called What You Need. Okay. Tell us about it. What You Need. And let's say welcome to Thames. She landed safely. Yes.

on Saturday, May 9th, at the St. Lucia Jazz and Arts Festival. Let's take in another from her. This one is Lagos Love. Yeah, check this one out. From Tim's.

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She'll be performing on Saturday, May 9th, St. Lucia Jazz and Arts Festival. It's called World Beats. Yeah, World Beats Night. Back in a moment.

And only $15. One lucky mother walks away with $500 in cash. 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Mothers, roll out this weekend, because it's your turn to shine. So let's start the celebration. 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

0: Ross Blacks, Shirley Ann Cyril Mayers, Nigella St. Clair Daniel, Steffi Ann St. Clair, Dr. Selma St. Bree, Arnold AJ Jules, Dwayne Brown, and the James Sisters. 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
1: St. Lucia, as we welcome the Jazz and Arts Festival 2026, motorists and patrons are advised to prepare for increased traffic across major routes and event zones. Key venues include Mindo Philip Park, the Pavilion on the Ramp, and Pigeon Island National Landmark. For opening night at Mindo Philip Park, there will be no general parking at the venue. Patrons must use park and ride services from William Peter Boulevard and the Police Welfare parking lot, with a paid shuttle transportation provided. For events at Pigeon Island, multiple traffic checkpoints will be in place, and no parking will be permitted along the Pigeon Island Road. Patrons are encouraged to park at the Darren Sammy Cricket Ground, where a shuttle service will be available. For patrons using the public transportation system, a bus terminal will be made available opposite the Aquatic Center in Rodney Bay. Please follow all posted signage, adhere to traffic personnel, and avoid restricted zones to ensure smooth access and departure. Let's work together to keep traffic flowing and make this festival safe and enjoyable for everyone.
2: Oh, yes.
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0: So guess what? The secondary schools Calypso finalists. Let's check the schools. Babano Secondary, Castries Comprehensive Secondary, Cicero Secondary, Miku Secondary, and that would obviously be those who made it, yeah? Mm-hmm. For their songs, uh-huh. Miku Secondary, Patricia D. James Secondary, St. Lucia Sports Academy, Sir Ira Simmons Secondary, St. Joseph's Convent, Stanley John Odlum Secondary, and Viewfort Comprehensive. So that would be for the Calypso Finals. And let's take a look at the schools that made it for the Soca Finals. Yes, that's the Lucian Junior Carnival. So let's look at the schools that made it for the Soca Finals. Secondary schools, Babano Secondary, Castries Comprehensive Secondary, Chozelle Secondary, Cicero Secondary, Corinth Secondary, Antrepo Secondary, Patricia D. James Secondary, and Ira Simmons Secondary, and St. Joseph's Convent. Wish you all the luck. Yes, wish you all the luck. Hope we get some of the songs that we can play right here on Rev Up. We do have some of the songs that, the names of the songs, I should say. There is Babano Secondary, that's going to be, the song is Young Energy. And Castries Comprehensive Secondary song is called Pressure. Chozelle Secondary song is called Run Up. Cicero Secondary is Tasami, yeah. Carm Secondary is A Mad Party. And Antrepo Secondary is Put It Up. Patricia D. James Secondary's song is Abon. La Lady J. I'm not sure what that is. Yes. And Ira Simmons is Wave. And St. Joseph's Convent is Bell Ring Bus Out. Yes. Okay. So that's the Soca Finals and the names of the songs and the schools that made it. And let's go back to the Calypso and the songs. So Babano Secondary, the song is Time Rap, as the name of the Calypso song. Castries Comprehensive, the name of the song is SOS, Save Our Society. And Cicero Secondary, I Working for My Key. Miku Secondary, No Bad Mind. Patricia D. James Secondary, the song is Dear Daddy. And these are the Calypso songs there. And St. Lucia Sports Academy, In the Backyard. Sir Ira Simmons Secondary, CZ and I. St. Joseph's Convent, the name is No Politics. Stanley John Odlum Secondary, Blame the AI. And Viewfort Comprehensive, the name of the song is Teacher. Interesting, interesting. All right. We're going to take in some music from Kes.
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0: Yes. 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Yes, that's Kes.

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Trust me. He's going to put on a good show. And alongside St. Lucians, it's going to be hot. I feel for woman and a woman and a woman and a woman. Can't behave.

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Okay, no problem. I'll do that. I'll do it for you. I want to hear.

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$15. 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Mothers, roll out this weekend, because it's your turn to shine. So let's start the celebration. Happy Mother's Day to all mothers from ProBoss Entertainment.

Good afternoon. Good afternoon, listeners. Yep. We have a few stories for you right now. Taking this one from US of A. Hip-hop heavyweight Kendrick Lamar is making waves again. But this time, it's not just about music, it's impact. Fresh off a series of sold-out performances, Kendrick is expanding his creative reach into film and storytelling. Reportedly, working on a new visual project that blends music, culture, and social commentary. Fans are calling it a new era. He's known for pushing boundaries with every release. While details remain under wraps, insiders say the project will spotlight real-life struggles and triumphs from inner-city America. Something Kendrick has always championed. It's clear, this isn't just entertainment. It's purpose-driven art. And when Kendrick moves, the culture listens. Now, if you want to call him Bad Boy, I don't know, but Canadian R&B star Tory Lanez is trending again, but this time it's from behind bars. Despite his incarceration, the artist has released new music, sparking debate across the industry. Supporters say it's proof of his undeniable talent and dedication to his craft, while critics question the ethics of promoting music under such circumstances. Still, the numbers don't lie. His latest tracks are gaining traction online, especially among loyal fans. The conversation now: can an artist's music be separated from their personal life? It's a question that continues to divide audiences globally. One thing's certain, Tory Lanez remains a headline name.

over in the Bahamas, Bahamian artist Julien Believe is putting island pop on the map with his infectious sound and cultural pride. Known for blending Bahamian rhythms with mainstream appeal, Julien is gaining international attention, with his latest releases picking up streams across the Caribbean and beyond. He's also using his platform to highlight Bahamian identity, pushing authenticity over trends. Fans are loving the vibe. Feel good music with a strong sense of home. As the Caribbean sound continues to globalize, Julien Believe is making sure the Bahamians, or Bahamas, of course, has a strong voice in the mix. Now check his name, right? Julien Believe, okay? He's not believing it. That's his name, Julien Believe. Well, yeah, he's believing it too. He knows that. Mm-hmm. And over in St. Lucia, the future of Calypso in St. Lucia is looking bright. Calypso and Soca. Yeah, schools across the island are turning up the heat in this year's schools Calypso and Soca competition, with young performers tackling real issues through music, crime, social media, mental health, and national pride. Teachers say the level of talent and lyrical depth has significantly improved, with students not just singing, but storytelling with purpose. Judges are reportedly impressed with the confidence, stage presence, and originality coming from these young voices. This isn't just a competition. It's a movement. A new generation of Calypsonians and soca artists is rising, ready to carry the culture forward. And trust me, St. Lucia, the message is loud and clear. And that's your Rev Up Entertainment News. From global headlines to Caribbean excellence. Keep it locked, stay informed, and keep supporting the culture. I'm out from Entertainment News until tomorrow, same time, right here on Rev Up Center, on Rev Up St. Lucia, inside of Rev Up Center. Yes, let's get it right. Well, we're on the home stretch. I'm going to take another break. I'll be right back.

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All right, we're going to take in some music from our St. Lucian artists. Let's take in some music from our soca artists, starting off with Shemi J. Even if she cried.

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We're going to take our final break. Yes, final break. And I'll be back to say my goodbyes. Stand by.

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4: 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So, people, what can I say? But have a great week. It's midweek already. Lady J signing off. Love ya. And I'll be back here tomorrow. 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
3: Yeah. RP, that's Osama. Lil Snoop. All the fallen soldiers. 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
1: Just pray, Bobby, forgive me. 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
0: He also portrayed Dr. Doug Ross on a medical drama series ER from 1994 to 1995.

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0: original Wailers featuring Al Anderson. 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Saint Lucian Melange.
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0: 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Yeah.
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So let's start the celebration. 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

0: Hey boy, anyone know?
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1: We got your afternoon affirmation coming up in just a couple. Let me play one of my favorites on this rhythm. The voice of Chronic Law. It's called Walk with Faith.

maybe one. Maybe one. All right. Afternoon affirmation for today, Wednesday, May 6th. Today, I allow myself to feel disappointment, yet move forward with purpose. I understand that setbacks are a part of growth, not the end of my journey. I release what I cannot change and focus on what I can learn.

0: 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And let's show gratitude today for all the good things that happened on this Wednesday and all the good things that we have in our life right now so that we can make way for better. 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

0: 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People take, and that's just the way of the world. 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I was for a long time.
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I was accompanying family members down the road to drop off another family member. And it was at evening time around 6 p.m. It was dark. We heard some noise. We did not know in which direction the motorcycle, as a matter of fact, was coming from. The bike had no headlights or brakes, and it was coming down a hill. My aunt quickly told me to cross the road to go on the safer side, and in crossing the road, the motorcycle was coming from the top of the hill and picked me up from the bottom and threw me into the nearby drain. As a result of the accident, which affected my spinal cord, it prevented me from walking, running. It also restricts me from sitting for a long period. I have never experienced or even thought of how it feels to walk. When I dream, I dream that I am a paraplegic. I am on a wheelchair. I don't dream that I can walk or I am walking in the dream. Both of us play our part. Be mindful of vehicles on the road. Check your vehicle before venturing onto the road. Bear in mind that you are the one that go on the hospital bed, not the vehicle. And be aware of each other.